0: Cults of Personality, Living Color on Steve Gorman Rocks. Steve, that song won Grammy for the Best Hard Rock Performance. It won MTV Video Awards. Do you remember when it came out? Was it like a little bit of a phenomenon of a sound that was different?
1: Yeah, absolutely. For several reasons. First of all, just that there was an all-black rock band in the late 80s. That was unusual. And then Vernon Reid's guitar immediately set him apart. Like, he was overnight on the short list of greatest living guitarists. And I remember seeing that video for the first time, April, and the singer is who got my attention, because Corey Glover looked very familiar to me. And then it dawned on me, wait, I've seen that guy in a movie. He was in the Oliver Stone film Platoon.
0: Ooh.
1: Before Living Color had a record deal, he got a role in a very, very successful movie about Vietnam, Platoon. And I was like, well, that's not a bad way to get your career started in a huge movie and in the coolest band in the world. I saw Living Color open for the Rolling Stones in 1989, and they were awesome.
0: That would be epic. Okay, that's like top five experiences that I will never live, but have to live vicariously through you.
1: Take it. You can borrow it for the rest of the night. I don't need it for a while.
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2: Steve Gorman Sports. Oh, boy. All my friends listening on Cat in Oklahoma City, are you ready for this? Spurs, Thunder, the two best teams, I think, in the NBA playing in the Western Conference Finals. I will be watching every game glued to my TV set. Who am I cheering for? I'm not. I'm just cheering for a great series. Whoever wins will be the NBA champs. Make no mistake about it. This is the future of basketball. The Thunder and the Spurs, not only are they the two best teams in the league, the two deepest teams in the league, they are two of the youngest teams in the league. Goodness gracious, the Minnesota Timberwolves, empty pretenders. Anybody else in the West, the Lakers, the Rockets, they all fell off to the side. The Nuggets, nary a chance for any of those teams against these two. This is as good as basketball is going to be. I truly think these games are going to be epic. Now that I've blown them all out of proportion, let's hope there's not a letdown. I'd be stunned. Spurs, Thunder, let's go. 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
32: We are finally starting to learn more things we can do to keep our brains sharp as we age. A lot of people think crossword puzzles or Sudoku might do the trick, but the science doesn't really bear that out. What one recent study found, though, was that a certain type of brain training seems to have a significant impact on cognition as we get older. It wasn't memory or even problem-solving tasks that moved the needle. It was an interactive computerized game that tested the ability to recognize two separate images in faster and faster sequences. It's what we call a task of divided attention, in which you don't have a conscious strategy on how to improve. That's according to the study's lead author. You're just trying to do the best you can to figure out how to divide your attention. Now, the game in this study was called Double Decision. If you want to find it and try it out yourself. I'm Dr. Sanjay Gupta, helping you live a better life.
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0: Quiet Riot, Mental Health, Bang Your Head on Steve Gorman Rocks. Aerosmith, 1975, Toys in the Attic. That's the first record of theirs that hit my radar. And man, did I dig this one. Walk This Way.
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0: You gotta come back in time with us.
1: Where?
0: Back to the, wait, Steve, what year are we going to?
2: The year is 1978, and the world had no idea that it was the end of an era. Keith Moon of The Who, very shortly after the release of the album Who Are You, passed away in his early 30s. What a loss. Incomprehensible, the life and times of Keith Moon. To have done so much in such a short amount of time, and to still to this day hold such a unique place in the list of rock and roll drummers. The final album Keith Moon played on, well, he is all over it, as you would expect. The title track, as great a drum track as any. I never get tired of listening to Who Are You?
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0: Steve, I got a question for you about change, okay? Because you grew up without cell phones. Let me ask you, if you could snap your fingers and they would have never existed today.
1: Yes.
0: Stop it, you would?
1: Yes.
0: You would live without a cell phone today.
1: Oh, it was heaven.
0: Whoa. Okay. This is revolutionary to me right now. I didn't think you would say that.
1: The idea that you can be found at a moment's notice, I don't like it. I never liked it. Early 90s, 92, whoa. 93, 94. Okay. That's where technology could have frozen and I'd be thrilled.
0: I mean, that's so weird that your band, the Black Crowes, was like killing it back then. And that's the year that you want to go back to. How unusual is that?
1: Really? Yep. Honestly, it was all about Sega hockey. Those were the best years for home video game hockey. That's what I miss the most.
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19: A Better Life with Dr. Sanjay Gupta.
20: In recent years, scientists have really dialed up the urgency to understand PFAS, sometimes referred to as forever chemicals because of how long they take to break down. The latest study found these chemicals may be aging men in their 50s and 60s a bit faster than men who are younger or older or women of any age. Experts we talked to said the accumulation of PFAS may lower testosterone levels in men, impair sperm quality, and increase risks of testicular and kidney cancer. Women, it seems, just seem to be able to clear PFAS faster. Now, whether you're a man or a woman, trying to limit your exposure is a great idea. Three ways to do that. Filter your drinking water. Don't use non-stick cookware like Teflon, and avoid fast food packaging, which are sometimes coated with these chemicals. I'm Dr. Sanjay Gupta, helping you live a better life.
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0: AC/DC with Thunderstruck on Steve Gorman Rocks. I saw AC/DC for the first time in 1988, and I remember thinking around that time, good thing I'm seeing these guys now, because, you know, they're getting up there, and they're probably not going to be able to rock this hard for much longer. Now, it probably goes without saying that in 1988, I was dumb. I was 23, and so I thought anybody in their mid-30s was too old to rock, or at least fast approaching too old to rock. Little did I know that a few years later, as in 3 years later, AC/DC would remind me and the whole planet with the song we just heard, Thunderstruck, that not only do they still have something left in the tank, that tank is full. The Razor's Edge album, and Thunderstruck specifically, was a complete reset for AC/DC. They dominated the first half of the 80s, lost a little ground in the last half of the decade, and then started the 90s by reminding everyone, hey, all capital letters, AC/DC.
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0: Steve, I got a serious question for you from one of our listeners, all right? Are you ready?
1: Yeah.
0: Okay, Cameron, he's listening out of San Francisco. He actually messaged us on Facebook, and he wants to know, Steve, if you could add one famous musician, like in their prime, to your band, the Black Crowes, who would it be?
1: First thought would be Michael McDonald of the Doobie Brothers, because the one thing we were missing was a carnivore, you know, someone who sang like that. But honestly, you know who I would have taken in the early 90s? We were like at our peak of the Black Crowes, 91 through 97, I would say those years. I would have taken at that particular time, Prince.
0: Whoa.
1: And I would have said, Prince, I love you. We don't need you on stage, buddy. We just need those songs. Just write a few of those songs for us. Give us some of those hits. You can play them in the studio, but live, we can't have you on stage because you'll make us look so bad. You'd show us all up. Because he's a better musician at every single instrument than every member of my band or anybody's band on earth. So it would have been more like, you know what? You can join the band, but just write the songs.
0: So is he better than you?
1: He's better than me at everything. Don't even get me started on his dancing and his fashion sense. Can't keep up with that guy.
0: North Mississippi's Rock is 99.9 The Fox.

0: Europe with the final countdown on Steve Gorman Rocks. I saw a poll today. It blew my mind. People who'd been in relationships for at least 10 years were asked, what's the thing that surprised you most about your partner? Now, not things that they're still finding out 10 years later, but things that well into the relationship they discovered that they didn't even really know. My favorite one was this. A woman said, I've been pronouncing my husband's name wrong for our entire relationship, and he never corrected me. Man, I don't know what to make of that. Either he loves you so much he doesn't care, or he needs a spine, one or the other. How about this one? My wife speaks several languages fluently. We were together for 2 years before I had any idea. Let me tell you something. If I were multilingual, if I were fluent in languages beyond English, that'd be one of the first things you'd know about me. I couldn't keep that to myself if I had to. How about this? 9+ years in, and we were at a wedding. The dance floor had some space. My husband started break dancing, full on windmills. I couldn't believe what I was seeing. I'd never seen him dance before, and he busts out a full on break dancing routine. What are you guys doing? How are you keeping all these secrets from your partners? Man, I get so chatty and nervous in early days of a relationship. I think my wife knew everything she needed to know about me, like in an hour and a half.
1: If it rocks, it's on the Fox.
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24: Getting your heart broken can be really rough. It'll happen to most of us at some point in our lives. It's not just an emotional experience, it's a physical one too. Often described as getting the wind knocked out of you, a knot in your stomach, trouble sleeping. I recently spoke about this with Dr. Yoram Yovel, a psychiatrist and neuroscientist. He was on my podcast, Chasing Life. Now, he told me heartbreak doesn't have to last forever. And while your inclination might be to withdraw, isolate, and shut down, it's often the opposite of what supports healing. One of the things that helps us the most is reconnecting to other people you love. And the reverse is also true, he said. If someone you care about is struggling, don't give up on them. You hold the power to comfort loved ones that are in deep physical or emotional distress. I'm Dr. Sanjay Gupta, helping you live a better life.

0: Def Leppard with Love Bites from the Hysteria album on Steve Gorman Rocks. We're listening to a lot of great music from the year 1978 on the show tonight. And we've got an all-time banger from Foreigner coming up. But first, it's Bruce Springsteen, Born to Run.
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0: Back to the, wait, Steve, what year are we going to?
2: 1978, a great year for rock music, especially a band on Atlantic Records called Foreigner, a band of three dudes from the States and three dudes from England. And they figured, well, hell, wherever we go, half of us are foreigners. So it kind of makes perfect sense. The band got together in New York City in 1976 and almost immediately were on the radar of every record company in America. They signed pretty quickly by 1977 with Atlantic Records, and their debut album came out that very same year. Several massive hit songs from the debut album. But of course, even with the success of more than one hit, the world couldn't help but think, well, they're probably a flash in the pan. No, not exactly. The second album, Double Vision, came out, lead track, boom, another banger. Foreigner was here to stay. This is Hot Blooded.
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0: Foreigner on Steve Gorman Rocks with the song Hot Blooded. April Rose, Foreigner, a band named, it was a pretty simple story actually. There were six of them. Three of them were American and three were British. And they were kind of like, well, wherever we go, some of us are foreigners.
1: True. I like that.
0: Let me ask you a question, April. You're at your home. Let's say it's a Saturday afternoon. I pop by unannounced.
1: Knock
0: on the door. Bang, bang, bang. You open the door. Mm-hmm. You're like, oh, hey, Steve, come on in. Mm-hmm. I say, thanks. How clean is your house going to be?
1: During the day, it's ruffled. And then before I go to bed, it's like things need to be tidy.
0: You tidy up every night. You at least straighten. If not a deep clean, it's at least stuff is put away.
1: Yes.
0: April, I did read some house cleaning statistics. Gen Z.
1: Yep.
0: Gen Z, which, how old do you have to be right now to be a Gen Zer? Like in your 20s?
1: Our producer's shaking her head yes at 20s.
0: Half of Gen Z says you can leave dishes in the sink for 4 days before you put them in the dishwasher.
1: No. And then what is it up? What's up with like, oh, I'm going to just soak this dish or soak this pot for like the next 3 days. And it just, you know, permeates a stench that just stays around your house forever. Like it gets in the walls and like, no, it's a thing. Like, I don't know what's wrong with Gen Z people, but they need some education right now.
0: The problem with Gen Z people is they're looking up to millennials, and that just means the future of the human race is very limited.
1: I apologize. I'm a millennial, and I will concur that this is the end of human civilization.
0: I'm a Gen X on the cusp of boomer myself, and I think you people are all crazy.
1: If it rocks.

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1: New message.
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19: 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Let me tell you about Pinterest's first parenting trend report. Pinterest is a huge platform. 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The report found a shift from the iPad kid era to now. when parents are actually more interested in real-world adventures and hands-on activities. The Global Trends and Insights lead at Pinterest told us, families are thoughtfully designing childhoods rooted in creativity, intention, and meaningful experiences. One psychologist we spoke to said he sees this as a reflection of parents' desire to build core capacities in their children. Resilience, curiosity, self-regulation, empathy. These things don't grow automatically, but are built through lived experience. I'm Dr. Sanjay Gupta, helping you live a better life.
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0: Lynyrd Skynyrd with Simple Man on Steve Gorman Rocks, a song that Ronnie Van Zant wrote with Gary Rossington. They had lost, respectively, their mom and their grandmom. And they were sitting around talking about all the wisdom that they had picked up from these two women who were hugely important in their lives, not just as little kids, but as they were becoming young adults. They still leaned on the wisdom. They still sought the counsel of their mom and grandmom, respectively. But let me tell you something. There's nothing simple about these lyrics. They're very direct. But the hardest lines on earth to get right are the direct ones, the simple ones, the straightforward sentiments. Ronnie Van Zant was anything but simple. But it reminds me of the old John Steinbeck line. He was a complicated man, therefore he led a simple life. And then he countered that with, he was a simple man, therefore he led a complicated life. I am on a constant quest for a simple life. I hope that means I'm complicated. I mean, because if you say I'm complicated, I guess you're saying I'm kind of smart. Hell, I don't know. I just wish I'd written this song.
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1: On this day, all the way back in 1964, the Rolling Stones experienced their first, but certainly not their last, riot at a show in Scotland. Now, it really wasn't their fault. It was all because of a big ticket scam at the venue. So when the doors opened at Chatingall Ballroom, ushers were taking tickets as usual. And when they were at capacity, they closed the door as usual. Only problem was, there were about 1,000 fans still outside waiting to get in with real, actual tickets. Yeah, so the promoter of the show, Ronnie Kirkwood, he tried to calm the mob down by saying, "There's been a serious forged ticket system operated, and there's nothing I can do about it. You'll get your money back if you write to me." Yeah, I don't know how that went. Now, as for the show itself, it went well for the Stones, but they did almost cause another riot inside because of all the girls fainting from hysteria. I mean, we're talking back in 1964. They've never seen anything like this. And the ballroom of the lobby just looked like a hospital. It was definitely a night that Scottish Stones fans will never forget on this day in Classic Rock Rewind. I'm April Rose, and this is Steve Gorman Rocks. 99.9.

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2: Steve Gorman Sports. Oh, boy. All my friends listening on Cat in Oklahoma City, are you ready for this? Spurs, Thunder, the two best teams, I think, in the NBA playing in the Western Conference Finals. I will be watching every game glued to my TV set. Who am I cheering for? I'm not. I'm just cheering for a great series. Whoever wins will be the NBA champs. Make no mistake about it. This is the future of basketball. The Thunder and the Spurs, not only are they the two best teams in the league, the two deepest teams in the league, they are two of the youngest teams in the league. Goodness gracious, the Minnesota Timberwolves, empty pretenders. Anybody else in the West, the Lakers, the Rockets, they all fell off to the side. The Nuggets, nary a chance for any of those teams against these two. This is as good as basketball is going to be. I truly think these games are going to be epic. Now that I've blown them all out of proportion, let's hope there's not a letdown. I'd be stunned. Spurs, Thunder, let's go. 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
15: When it comes to the myriad reasons people don't get enough exercise, psychologist Diana Hill has heard them all. She's the author of a new book with a great title, I Know I Should Exercise, But... On a recent episode of my podcast, Chasing Life, Hill told me the number one reason people don't exercise is because they don't feel like they have enough time. She told us that she encourages people she works with to shift from an either-or mindset to a both-and mindset. Hill herself uses time at her son's baseball game to walk around the field cheering him on instead of sitting on the sidelines. She also recommends setting up your space at home, at work, in the car to facilitate movement. So every night before I go to bed, I lay out my workout clothes next to my bathroom sink so they are waiting there for me as a good reminder. I'm Dr. Sanjay Gupta, helping you live a better life.
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0: Journey, Don't Stop Believing on Steve Gorman Rocks. It's from the 1981 album Escape, but it's really from our entire lives. It long ago left the realm of, hey, what record was that on? Don't Stop Believing is just a part of the landscape. Here's Black Sabbath, title track to album number 2, Paranoid.
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0: You gotta come back in time with us.
1: Where?
0: Back to the, wait, Steve, what year are we going to?
2: 1978 is the year that we're focusing on tonight. And for the Rolling Stones, and for yours truly, Steve Gorman, 1978 was a great year. They released the album Some Girls. And that was the first Stones album I ever paid for with my own money. I drove my bike, raced it up to the mall to the Sound Shop. That was the name of the record store. And picked up a copy of Some Girls on vinyl, raced home and listened to it over and over and over and over. This next song started as a bit of an apology, a love letter apology from Keith Richards to Mick Jagger. Keith was kicking heroin, said he was back, cleaned up, ready to take over his role as co-leader of the band again. He did not want to be seen as a beast of burden. One thing led to another, and of course, being the Rolling Stones, that sentiment turned into one of their all-time greats. Here's Beast of Burden.
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0: song. And there's no other band, there's certainly no other rock band on earth that I could imagine putting together a song like Another One Bites the Dust. And the story of how they put that together, to me, is fascinating. Bassist John Deacon came up with that tune. Queen was working in a building that housed several recording studios, and right down the hall from where they were working was the band Chic. And he was hearing all those disco pulsating grooves one after the other from their sessions, and he thought, yeah, I think I want to do something like that. Hey, John Deacon, nice job, bud. I think you accomplished your goal right there.
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2: A Better Life with Dr. Sanjay Gupta.
11: In recent years, scientists have really dialed up the urgency to understand PFAS, sometimes referred to as forever chemicals because of how long they take to break down. The latest study found these chemicals may be aging men in their 50s and 60s a bit faster than men who are younger or older, or women of any age. Experts we talked to said the accumulation of PFAS may lower testosterone levels in men, impair sperm quality, and increase risks of testicular and kidney cancer. Women, it seems, just seem to be able to clear PFAS faster. 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Three ways to do that. 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I'm Dr. Sanjay Gupta, helping you live a better life.
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Queen with Another One Bites the Dust on Steve Gorman Rocks. A great song, a perfect example of so much of the magic of Queen. First of all, there's just the vibe, that pulsating disco beat, Freddie Mercury with incendiary lyrics. It's just such a classic pop song.

0: Nirvana Smells Like Teen Spirit on Steve Gorman Rocks. I've heard that song, I don't know, a bajillion times since 1991. And just a few months ago, for the first time ever, I saw what the lyrics are to the chorus. Where Kurt Cobain's screaming, he says, a mulatto, an albino, a mosquito, my libido. Those are the words. Those are the actual lyrics. I had no idea. And the truth is, I never cared. Because the first time I heard that song, I just thought, man, this thing is killer. And I was fine to just sing along phonetically. Really wasn't even singing along. I was just thinking along with it. Loving the track, the sounds, the vibe, the aggression in that drum track from Grohl. It's just classic rock. Classically fantastic rock music.
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0: Heart with Barracuda, kicking off the fifth and final hour of a Monday night of Steve Gorman Rocks. From the Little Queen album, 1977, we're going to play our final song of the night from 1978 a little later this hour. Right now, it's time for Led Zeppelin, the baddest drum intro ever, When the Levee Breaks.
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0: Bob Seger, turn the page on Steve Gorman Rocks. Steve, I have a question for you.
1: Okay.
0: Did you ever play Spin the Bottle?
1: Oh, hell yeah.
0: Honestly, like you sat in a circle and you had a bottle and you would spin it and ask questions or dare each other to do things. Like, did you have like a first kiss or something like that?
1: There was no truth or dare. You spun the bottle, whoever it pointed at, then that person named the person in the circle they wanted to go make out with. That was the whole game.
0: You got to pick. See, I thought you had to like pick beforehand, like whoever this lands on will kiss, you know, our producer, Sarah, or however that went.
1: I was in sixth grade. I was at John's party on a Friday night, and it was a Sprite bottle, and a bunch of us were in the circle, and whoever would hit, you would just say, let's go. You would pick the person you wanted to make out with. But sometimes it would just be a peck on the cheek if the person was clearly not interested. But what you hoped was you'd get up, walk over to the other side of the room, and then have a full-on sesh. And I will just say, wherever you are, Ashley Barnett, that was a magical night, and I hope you think of it as often as I do.
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13: A Better Life with Dr. Sanjay Gupta.
14: So-called super agers, they are an enviable segment of the population. People who are older than 80, whose brains function like someone a fraction of their age. It's true, a lot of these people have genetics on their side, but more and more research is bearing out the idea that people who practice good brain health also slow their cognitive decline. Dr. Richard Isaacson, a pioneer in the Alzheimer's space, told us that, quote, his studies have found lifestyle changes, including diet, exercise, reducing stress and optimizing sleep, along with managing vascular risk factors with certain medications, can actually help grow brain areas and also reduce telltale signs of Alzheimer's, such as tau tangles and amyloid plaques. What else helps? Staying social, surrounding yourself with family and friends, and maybe even volunteering for a real sense of purpose. I'm Dr. Sanjay Gupta, helping you live a better life.
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0: Billy Squire with The Stroke on Steve Gorman Rocks. We have been listening to music from 1978 all night long tonight, and we've got our final banger from that year, the year I turned 13, after this from AC/DC.
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0: You got to come back in time with us.
1: Where?
0: Back to the, wait, Steve, what year are we going to?
2: 1978 was the year, and none of us could have known at the beginning of that year that we would be introduced to one of arguably the greatest American rock band of all time. Four kids from Pasadena, California, including two immigrant brothers, moved to California from the Netherlands when they were little kids, had a rough go of it at any stage of the game. New school in a new language in a new country is not easy on little kids, and it certainly was tough for the Van Halen brothers. Thankfully, their dad was a musician, and he gave them instruments and said, if you don't have friends, get to know these. Here's a drum set. Here's a guitar. The rest was history. Here's Van Halen from their debut album, 1978, Jamie's Cryin'.
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0: It's time for Questionable Wisdom on Steve Gorman Rocks. Here's April Rose with tonight's question.
1: Listening on 93.9 KTG in Madisonville, Kentucky, we have Cam who needs some advice.
2: Okay.
1: Now, Steve, Cam was at a work party and his drunk boss slapped him across the face.
2: Okay. Oh, no.
1: Now, Cam says he was poking fun at his boss and he made a joke about this deal that had gone bad. And his boss just flat out slaps him and says, "Do not disrespect me." Mm-hmm. Now, the next day, his boss, he just went about business as if nothing happened. And Cam wants to address the situation, but he needs the job. Steve, what should he do?
2: That's a real tough spot to be in, Cam. I'd want to go in there and just get in that guy's face and tell him that he crossed the line. But he sounds like the kind of guy who might fire you for getting in his face and telling him he crossed the line.
1: Right.
2: So I think eventually you're going to have to address the situation, maybe preferably once you've taken another job elsewhere. And then you go in and you slap him back and say, I quit.
1: Steve, are you crazy? This is how you get a raise. Like, you can't slap somebody. That's like assault or something. And you know there's people that saw it. And you just secretly walk into that office and be like, you have two choices. One, I'll destroy you and take your job. Or two, I need a $10,000 raise. Like, you know, let's profit off of this a little bit, right?
2: As per usual, ignore everything I said, Pam, and take April's advice. If you got witnesses who will testify on your behalf that that's what happened, you got this guy by the sack. Squeeze hard.
1: 99.9 The Fox rocks.
3: New message.
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14: A Better Life with Dr. Sanjay Gupta.
15: We are finally starting to learn more things we can do to keep our brains sharp as we age. A lot of people think crossword puzzles or Sudoku might do the trick, but the science doesn't really bear that out. What one recent study found, though, was that a certain type of brain training seems to have a significant impact on cognition as we get older. It wasn't memory or even problem-solving tasks that moved the needle. It was an interactive computerized game that tested the ability to recognize two separate images in faster and faster sequences. It's what we call a task of divided attention, in which you don't have a conscious strategy on how to improve. That's according to the study's lead author. You're just trying to do the best you can to figure out how to divide your attention. Now, the game in this study was called Double Decision. If you want to find it and try it out yourself. I'm Dr. Sanjay Gupta, helping you live a better life.
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0: Metallica with Nothing Else Matters on Steve Gorman Rocks. Such an optimistic message.
1: That's true.
0: It's a song about the importance of the people you care about, how nothing else matters other than those human relationships. And it was written by a bunch of guys who had multiple Porsches and Lamborghinis and Ferraris and houses and for all I know, castles. So, you know, it just makes me think, really? Nothing else matters? Okay, sure.
1: Oh,
0: whatever.
1: Yeah.
0: I just take shots because you love the band so much. I think Metallica is pretty awesome myself. Tomorrow night's Tuesday. We're going to be back on Steve Gorman Rocks with five more hours of music, and we hope you can join us. Talk to you then.
1: See you then. 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
1: The best part of the day begins now. It's time to get your rock on with Steve Gorman and April Rose. It's Steve Gorman Rocks. Welcome to the show.
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0: Bon Jovi, Living on a Prayer on Steve Gorman Rocks, kicking off a Monday night around here. April Rose, I look at you sometimes and I think, you know, she's the Bon Jovi of rock radio.
1: What does that even mean? Do I have Aqua, whatever? What was that hairspray called that they use?
0: Aquanet.
1: Aquanet. All in the hair and leather pants. Like, that's not me. Come on.
0: No, it's just you have your hair and wings. You have frosted tips. Okay. You wear mostly denim and leather. I mean, you know, that's what it is. You're the quintessential New Jersey girl.
1: New Jersey girl from Chicago. It all makes sense now.
0: See? That's how it works. Here's Lynyrd Skynyrd, Call Me the Breeze.
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1: Fact, brought to you by Steve Gorman Rocks. In 1967, the Doors were banned from the Ed Sullivan Show after Jim Morrison sang the lyric, "Girl, we couldn't get much higher on television." Yes, that's true. And this is Steve Gorman Rocks.
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0: The Tubes with She's a Beauty on Steve Gorman Rocks from 1983's Outside Inside album. That was a massive hit song at the time. And the Tubes had only been around. Their first album came out 8 years prior, 1975, but they had already lived several lives. The Tubes hit the ground from San Francisco, but they were originally made up of members of two different Phoenix, Arizona bands. A bunch of people playing music in Phoenix, two bands, one called the Beans and the other one called the Red, White, and Blues Band, all moved to San Francisco and once there decided to join forces and put together the lineup that became the Tubes. They played local parties. They had a lot of friends in different fields, not just music. You know, they were sort of a performance art band. They had a stage show unlike anything else. They would play big runs on the West Coast. It was more like a Saturday Night Live episode or the Rocky Horror Picture Show than the average rock band. I mean, they had whole skits. They had comedy. They had magic and jugglers. So many things happening on stage. 8 years later, they were like, let's just write some great hit songs. Probably a little easier, I'd say so. And the great hit songs they were writing, like She's a Beauty, certainly proved, hey, nothing wrong with just being a band with great songs. We can leave the stage show to other people.
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16: Getting your heart broken can be really rough. It'll happen to most of us at some point in our lives. It's not just an emotional experience, it's a physical one too. Often described as getting the wind knocked out of you, a knot in your stomach, trouble sleeping. I recently spoke about this with Dr. Yoram Yovel, a psychiatrist and neuroscientist. He was on my podcast, Chasing Life. Now, he told me heartbreak doesn't have to last forever, and while your inclination might be to withdraw, isolate, and shut down, it's often the opposite of what supports healing. One of the things that helps us the most is reconnecting to other people you love. And the reverse is also true, he said. If someone you care about is struggling, don't give up on them. You hold the power to comfort loved ones that are in deep physical or emotional distress. I'm Dr. Sanjay Gupta, helping you live a better life.
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0: Pink Floyd, Wish You Were Here on Steve Gorman Rocks. I'm glad you are here right now. Tonight, have I mentioned, we're going to be listening to a lot of great music from the year 1978, the year yours truly became a teenager. I remember it well. First song from 78, after this from Def Leppard.
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0: You gotta come back in time with us.
1: Where?
0: Back to the, wait, Steve, what year are we going to?
2: The year is 1978, and oh, what a year it was. Animal House, first and foremost. When you say 1978, that's what comes to mind first. The funniest movie I had ever seen up to that point, and to this day, arguably the funniest movie I've still ever seen. I was 13 years old in the summer of 1978, and for the first time ever, I started thinking about, hey, that one guy I hear on the radio, every time I hear a new song, it's really good. Maybe I should dig into this Bob Seger cat. When I first heard Hollywood Nights, I was fully and officially sold. The drum track alone blew my mind. And now, all these years later, it still blows my mind. Here's Seger, Hollywood Nights.
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0: It's time for Questionable Wisdom on Steve Gorman Rocks. Here's April Rose with tonight's question.
1: Listening on 93.9 KTG in Madisonville, Kentucky, we have Cam who needs some advice.
2: Okay.
1: Now, Steve, Cam was at a work party and his drunk boss slapped him across the face.
2: Okay. Oh, no.
1: Now, Cam says he was poking fun at his boss and he made a joke about this deal that had gone bad. And his boss just flat out slaps him and says, "Do not disrespect me." Mm-hmm. Now, the next day, his boss, he just went about business as if nothing happened. And Cam wants to address the situation, but he needs the job. Steve, what should he do?
2: That's a real tough spot to be in, Cam. I'd want to go in there and just get in that guy's face and tell him that he crossed the line. But he sounds like the kind of guy who might fire you for getting in his face and telling him he crossed the line.
1: Right.
2: So I think eventually you're going to have to address the situation, maybe preferably once you've taken another job elsewhere. And then you go in and you slap him back and say, I quit.
1: Steve, are you crazy? This is how you get a raise. Like, you can't slap somebody. That's like assault or something. And you know there's people that saw it. He needs to secretly walk into that office and be like, "You have two choices. One, I'll destroy you and take your job. Or two, I need a $10,000 raise." Like, you know, let's profit off of this a little bit, right?
2: As per usual, ignore everything I said, Pam, and take April's advice. If you got witnesses who will testify on your behalf that that's what happened, you got this guy by the sack. Squeeze hard.
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4: New message.
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17: You know, I watched a video the other day about kids getting landlines at home. We haven't had a landline in my house in I can't even tell you how long. But seeing these parents about my age being teleported back to their own childhoods, a simpler time before screens, was really powerful. And as for the kids, they sat and had conversations with their grandparents without multitasking or being distracted by a screen. I thought this was a great way to have kids stay in touch with family members and friends without getting sucked into the smartphone era too young. Of course, you need other people close by to hop on board as well if this is something that's going to work. Perhaps most important, I realized, these relics can be a great conversation starter with your children. You can talk about what it really means to be connected in this day and age. Things have changed a lot. I'm Dr. Sanjay Gupta, helping you live a better life.
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0: Motley Crue, Dr. Feelgood on Steve Gorman Rocks. When my former band, the Black Crowes, recorded our first album, 1989, that summer, we were in the studio, finished the record, had to wait through the fall of 89 into February of 90 for that album to be released. And during that time, while we were on hold, waiting for what felt like 10 years, Motley Crue released Dr. Feelgood. And I had several people from the record company that I was just getting to know say, man, I think your record is as good as Dr. Feelgood. And every time I heard that, I thought, okay, well, first of all, we don't sound anything like Motley Crue. But secondly, that's a good thing, I think. Like, if our debut record is as good as Motley Crue's fourth or fifth album, maybe we're on the right track. I can't hear the song Dr. Feelgood and not go right back to the time and place I was when I first listened to it, because I was comparing my own record thinking, well, if we're as good as this, maybe we have a shot here. I'm still not going to say if we were as good as Dr. Feelgood, but we certainly had our shot and we took it. And I'm really glad the way it all worked out.
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12: There's something I'd like to talk to you about today, something that's been circulating on the internet that's become a real problem. Deep fake videos of me endorsing products that I've never even heard of and I have no relationship with whatsoever. Let me tell you clearly, these videos are scams. They are designed to take your money. Now, a couple things you should keep in mind. If something sounds too good to be true, it probably is. When you look at these videos, if they don't seem natural, if there's something off about them, the audio or the video, it's probably AI generated. And if you come across something that does pique your interest, see if you can find evidence of it from other sources. I promise you this, if I discover something incredible that you need to know about, I'm going to talk about it somewhere that you can easily find, not on some shady social media site. I'm Dr. Sanjay Gupta, helping you live a better life.
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17: 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It's not just an emotional experience. It's a physical one, too. Often described as getting the wind knocked out of you, a knot in your stomach, trouble sleeping. I recently spoke about this with Dr. Yoram Yovil, a psychiatrist and neuroscientist. He was on my podcast, Chasing Life. Now, he told me heartbreak doesn't have to last forever. And while your inclination might be to withdraw, isolate, and shut down, it's often the opposite of what supports healing. 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And the reverse is also true, he said. If someone you care about is struggling, don't give up on them. You hold the power to comfort loved ones that are in deep physical or emotional distress. I'm Dr. Sanjay Gupta, helping you live a better life.
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And so castles made of sand slips into the sea.

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WSMS-FM, Artesia, Tupelo, and the Golden Triangle. 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
11: Getting your heart broken can be really rough. It'll happen to most of us at some point in our lives. It's not just an emotional experience, it's a physical one too. Often described as getting the wind knocked out of you, a knot in your stomach, trouble sleeping. I recently spoke about this with Dr. Yoram Yovel, a psychiatrist and neuroscientist. He was on my podcast, Chasing Life. Now, he told me heartbreak doesn't have to last forever, and while your inclination might be to withdraw, isolate, and shut down, it's often the opposite of what supports healing. One of the things that helps us the most is reconnecting to other people you love. And the reverse is also true, he said. If someone you care about is struggling, don't give up on them. You hold the power to comfort loved ones that are in deep physical or emotional distress. I'm Dr. Sanjay Gupta, helping you live a better life.
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11: You know, one of the weirder things I've seen on social media lately is parents feeding their babies butter, like whole sticks of butter. They swear that it helps them feel fuller after meals and get a good night's sleep, among other things. There's actually something to this. You know, butter is full of fat, which a rapidly growing infant needs, but eating butter all the time results in, quote, boxing out other important nutrients they need as well. Spokesperson for the Academy of Nutrition and Dietetics told us she recommends half a teaspoon to a teaspoon melted and then added to a puree. Or as they get older, you can drizzle oil or melted butter over cooked vegetables, she told us. We never say just give butter by itself, and it's not the only source of fat she would recommend. Avocados, hummus, fish, they are great sources of fat as well. And also, great foods to introduce. I'm Dr. Sanjay Gupta, helping you live a better life.
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0: 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It's the only game they've mastered.
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2: I thought we were going to have an early morning incident today. Woody texted all of us, and I thought he was texting from the elevator and had been stuck inside the elevator here at work. But apparently that wasn't the case.
3: No, I don't know if I was tired or just not my normal self, but when I saw the red flashing light about the elevator, I thought, I'm going to go ahead and take the stairs this morning.
2: Red flashing lights?
3: Yeah, so when you come in the building, there's two different elevators that you can take up to the floors. And I noticed as I was walking down the hallway towards the elevators that there was a red flashing light. Now, I usually don't pay attention. I think if you've listened to the show for very long, that's my strong suit. I don't pay attention. But red flashing light generally doesn't mean a positive thing. So I'm like, I wonder what that says. Walk up to it and it says, elevator communication failure. And it's just flashing. And I'm like, And then I hear sort of, you know, that like when you keep the doors of the elevator open too long, it just goes, almost Morse code-ish. And I thought, I'm going to go ahead and take the stairs this morning. And I'm about halfway up and Wilcox is in the back of my head. Get some social media video of it, dude. What are you thinking? And so I trudge back down the stairs and I've got my phone out and it stopped. And now I'm in a conundrum. As me, I would push that button and get on the elevator and probably get stuck, but I walked up the stairs. And so did anybody take the elevator this morning?
2: No, I didn't, no.
4: Yeah, I did.
2: Okay.
3: Everything good?
2: Seemed to work.
4: There was no flashing red light, but I will let you know that one of the elevators was broken last week. I don't know if you noticed that, so probably related.
3: I did because it says like it's on the first floor and hit the button and it's like, double middle fingers for you.
4: Well, I mean, the universe wanted you to take the stairs this morning.
3: I hated it.
2: The universe is all about you, by the way. I don't know if you caught any of Will Ferrell on Saturday Night Live over the weekend. And I apologize for not bringing this up yesterday, but they did a sketch that not only was sort of directly related to Woody and his seemingly insurmountable gallbladder issue, but it then took a turn that also felt very related to the Woody and Wilcox show. There was a sketch. I'm not going to play the whole thing, but Will Ferrell's playing a doctor and there's a guy recovering from a surgery in the hospital bed and his wife is there. And this is the conversation right when he comes out of anesthesia.
5: Oh, look, he's waking up. Honey, the doctor wants to talk to you.
6: Ah, he stirs. Hey, sleepyhead. How you feeling?
7: A little out of it.
6: Yeah, that's... anesthesia will do that. Yeah, that's the strong stuff. So, the surgery was aces. We got the gallbladder out, easy peasy. You'll have a teeny scar. But no one will see it unless you're a Speedo guy.
7: I am not.
5: Oh, probably best for everyone, huh?
6: I'm right there with you. Oh. Now, there is one other thing I want to briefly touch on, okay? During the surgery, some wires got crossed, and I accidentally removed your penis.
7: I'm sorry, I'm still very out of it. What?
5: You accidentally removed my husband's penis?
6: That's correct. And I feel awful about it.
2: I'm going to pause it there, but it keeps getting better and better.
3: Well,
2: and Mike, I think that's Mikey Day. I believe that's the cast member. He can't hold it together at one point, and it just starts devolving from there.
3: It was a little close to home.
2: Yeah.
3: Because he's like, can we reattach it? Yeah, but that's for another doctor. And they're like, well, have you contacted him? I have not.
2: Yeah, you got it. It's Woody's not doing it justice, but it involves going to lunch at a Benihana type restaurant. And it, I mean, he calls the wife a bitch a couple of times later on. I mean, it's top notch.
4: Miniseries.
2: So
3: it's a little too close to home for me.
2: It's up there on social media if you, you know, if your Googling fingers aren't working. So we're at Woody and Wilcox on both Instagram and on Twitter.
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5: Getting your heart broken can be really rough. It'll happen to most of us at some point in our lives. It's not just an emotional experience, it's a physical one too. Often described as getting the wind knocked out of you, a knot in your stomach, trouble sleeping. I recently spoke about this with Dr. Yoram Yovil, a psychiatrist and neuroscientist. He was on my podcast, Chasing Life. Now, he told me heartbreak doesn't have to last forever. And while your inclination might be to withdraw, isolate, and shut down, it's often the opposite of what supports healing. One of the things that helps us the most is reconnecting to other people you love. And the reverse is also true, he said. If someone you care about is struggling, don't give up on them. You hold the power to comfort loved ones that are in deep physical or emotional distress. I'm Dr. Sanjay Gupta, helping you live a better life.
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1: Kind of weird when you wake up and you look at what's trending around the country. And I always do that. And sometimes it's worthy, sometimes it's not. I thought it was fascinating that two of the top five trending things were Dunkin' Donuts. What? And I was like, what's going on here? Did something crazy happen at a Dunkin' Donuts? And it's not that. It's that they're offering free coffee to a million people today if you're a rewards member.
2: Any million or just?
1: I guess the first million. I don't know how they do that, Chels. I mean, I don't think they're counting. Well, maybe they must be counting, or maybe it's, I don't know. Thank you for asking that question, because I don't have that
2: answer.
1: Okay,
2: I just want to make sure, because we celebrated teachers and nurses. We've celebrated a lot of things.
1: No, it's everybody, the unwashed masses, but you just have to have a rewards thing, and there was some code supposedly dropped. And
3: they're going to drop it sometime this morning. I don't think they've done it yet.
1: I don't know if they have yet or not, but I'm just saying that's out there. If you're somebody who does that, it's like a regular sized iced or regular coffee or something.
2: I'll be on the edge of my seat.
1: I think they're partly doing it, and I don't remember if we ever talked about this on the air, because on Friday, they're releasing a new product at Dunkin', and it's the 48-ounce masses, but you just have to have a rewards thing, and there was some code supposedly dropped. And
3: They're going to drop it sometime this morning. I don't think they've done it yet.
1: I don't know if they have yet or not, but I'm just saying that's out there. If you're somebody who does that, it's like a regular-sized iced or regular coffee or something.
2: I'll be on the edge of my seat.
1: I think they're partly doing it, and I don't remember if we ever talked about this on the air, because on Friday, they're releasing a new product at Dunkin', and it's the 48-ounce cold beverage bucket. Did we talk about that? Did I say that out loud on the show? I can't remember if I did or not.
3: I think
1: it's almost like a parody of what we see out there in the world, where drinks just get bigger and bigger and bigger. We can't get enough fluids into us, apparently. And so their 48-ounce cold beverage bucket will be dry. I feel like I'm doing a commercial, but I felt this was worthy. This is a cultural icon moment. A reusable bucket with a lid and a handle and an oversized straw. I haven't done all the due diligence. I don't know. Maybe they've put this out so that you can see what
2: it
1: looks like.
2: It.
1: Okay, I haven't actually seen it.
2: It does look like a big plastic bucket. And I'm worried, because where am I going to put that? What cup holder fits that?
1: Yeah, there isn't one, I'm sure.
3: Well, you have to buy a new car.
2: Right.
1: That sounds right. Or just hire somebody to carry it around with you.
2: I'm going to have to get a bucket holder.
1: A bucket boy, as we like to call it in the industry. And that can mean a lot of things to a lot of different people. But in this case, it's on the up and up. It's just a coffee thing. So if you've thought to yourself, man, I could really use 48 ounces.
2: Essentially four drinks at a time.
1: Of coffee right now. And I come close. I don't know. I think the thing I bring in is a 32. So that's just an extra 16. I'm getting there. Mm-hmm. I don't know, but it's a day long. You're sort of drinking it throughout the day type of deal. I don't know how you guys do it, but 48 ounces in a carry bucket feels like an interesting move.
3: Yeah.
1: But hey, who am I to tell them their business? They seem to be crushing it. So the free coffee today, the bucket on Friday. I think I've summarized it properly.
3: We've been always said bucket on Friday.
1: Bucket on Friday has been our motto for years. Yep. It is the Woody and Wilcox Show. I do want to mention that there's been some change to something that at least used to be one of the biggest things out there. And I'm moving forward. I'm switching gears from the coffee thing. And I'm curious if you even knew some of the facts that I want to share with you about this former cultural icon. We'll get into that coming up next.
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1: Before we move forward, I don't know if you saw that the Smashing Pumpkins recently announced that they're doing a 30th anniversary tour. Touring this nation, I'm wondering if somehow we can get Woody up on stage in one of these locations and revisit Billy Corgan punching you in the face.
2: I wonder if he would remember Woody's face.
3: How could he forget?
2: Right.
1: That was about 30 years ago, right? Give or take? I mean, certainly in the ballpark. It might have been exactly 30 years ago.
3: Yeah, 30 years. Yes, you're exactly right.
1: I mean, why wouldn't he want to do that? If you're new to the show, Billy Corgan from the Smashing Pumpkins punched Woody in the face one day. That's all. It has to do with Woody telling him to go shave his head again, and you can go find the rest of it on a podcast. We'll get to that story later on.
3: It was at Madison Square Garden where all the great fights happened.
1: I just want to say that's something that we really ought to look into and think about how exciting that would be for everybody. I can't imagine that Billy Corgan wouldn't want to do that. So I wanted to switch gears. I don't know if you saw the announcement that was made from Twitter, or formerly Twitter, now known as X. And I know a lot of people have jumped off the bandwagon, apparently, on X. But I thought this was interesting, so bear with me on this. Did you see that they've changed the way that you're going to be allowed to interact unless you become a verified member? They're going to cap the amount of posts you can make and the amount of replies to other posts that you can make unless you get that blue verified check mark.
3: So this is just a cash grab.
1: And what I thought was interesting about it was there was already a cap. And I don't know that any of us ever knew that. Did anybody know that already existed? They've just lowered it.
2: Cap of posts?
3: How many times, like, per day?
1: So what they're going to do now is, unless you're a verified account, you're capped at 200 replies per day. This is the new rule.
2: Sounds like a full-time job.
1: And you're capped at 50 posts per day.
2: My goodness.
3: So basically.
1: But there was a cap already in effect prior to this.
2: Well, most people aren't posting 50 times a day.
1: Well, be that as it may, it was 2,400 before.
3: Posts?
1: I don't know if that was posts or replies. No, I just saw the number 2,400.
2: Now it's 200. So you've essentially taken away 90% of what I can do.
3: 2,400 posts per day was the limit. Not the replies. Unlimited replies.
1: There you go. Woody's Google fingers working fast.
2: Do you think you could actually physically post 2,400 times a day?
3: 100 times per hour for 24 hours? Absolutely. I have that much to say.
1: I can't imagine unless it's somehow a way to limit bots and that sort of thing. That and that's sense. How they would explain how that is gotten around. Yeah. But I didn't know it existed, and why would you? Unless you're non-human. But the new one is still

0: pretty high. I mean, I don't think most people are in danger of reaching 200 posts a day. Sorry, 200 replies a day or 50 posts. But maybe that's not a lot. 704-Fez-32. Go ahead and use one of those replies on our Twitter at Woody and Wilcox and let us know if you would come perilously close to hitting that cap.
1: And I see, though, if you want to get verified, it's $3 per month.
0: Yeah, or I think $32 a year. So save like a few bucks if you go yearly. Yeah, that's what I saw.
1: Do we know that it was that cheap to just get the little check mark?
0: I thought it was more. Yeah.
2: And why is it not like streaming services where you can bundle different social media check marks?
1: Well, I can get Apple TV and be verified.
2: Well, that maybe, but just like, can I just pay one $3 fee and then just be verified across multiples?
0: Well, that would only work if they were all owned by the same company. I believe they all are.
2: A couple of them are.
0: I mean, they were all at Bezos's wedding, but I don't know if they're all owned by the same company. Does that count?
2: They should have worked it out.
0: So I don't know if you knew that was a thing. Just wanted to make sure that you did know that was a thing. For those of you that have still hung on, I know we've got some people who still tweet at us. You can still follow along with us. We haven't abandoned at Woody and Wilcox, but also, of course, available on Instagram there at Woody and Wilcox as well.
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14: Getting your heart broken can be really rough. 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It's not just an emotional experience, it's a physical one too. Often described as getting the wind knocked out of you, a knot in your stomach, trouble sleeping. I recently spoke about this with Dr. Yoram Yovel, a psychiatrist and neuroscientist. He was on my podcast, Chasing Life. Now, he told me heartbreak doesn't have to last forever. And while your inclination might be to withdraw, isolate, and shut down, it's often the opposite of what supports healing. One of the things that helps us the most is reconnecting to other people you love. And the reverse is also true, he said. If someone you care about is struggling, don't give up on them. You hold the power to comfort loved ones that are in deep physical or emotional distress. I'm Dr. Sanjay Gupta, helping you live a better life.
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3: When you see a headline that says court orders tax authority to repay Shakira $64 million, what's your reaction to that? I don't do a ton of thinking about Shakira, I'm going to be honest with you. But when I saw the headline about this tax evasion thing that she's been fighting, I was just blown away by the numbers, like the sheer numbers in terms of dollars. And this happened in Spain, by the way. Right. This is not U.S. tax evasion. It's Spanish tax evasion.
4: I just was wondering, how does the country owe you $64 million?
5: Well, I think they already took that from her from the story that I read. And it's not all taxes. It had to do with fines. Amount of tax that she had, plus interest, plus penalties.
3: They had claimed that she was I don't want to get too in the weeds on it. The thing that was the takeaway was the amount. They claimed that she had been a resident of Spain. And this goes back to like 2011. So she's been fighting it, but paid what they said she had to pay or she might go to jail. And just recently she won the case. And now Spain has to pay her $64 million.
5: Yeah.
3: But she had paid them those sorts of exorbitant numbers. And I'm just like, I know Shakira's a big deal. I know one song, but I'm just like, wow, what kind of money are we talking about?
5: On the courthouse steps, as the verdict was released yesterday, she said this.
4: Thank you for that.
3: If you're new to show, that's Chelsea doing her Shakira impression years ago. It's actually shockingly accurate, I feel like, but I'm not an expert on Shakira.
4: Somebody in Spain just doesn't like that song.
3: They actually had threatened to put her in prison for 8 years, or they were going to fine her as part of this $437 a day for every day she would have spent in prison. I don't know. The whole thing was crazy to me, but it just started reminding me of all the, you hear about celebrities who get in trouble for tax issues. Mm-hmm. And a quick Google will show you some of the big ones throughout the years. And it's funny how, but I don't think any of them compare to those numbers. That's why it was so surprising to me that a country was going to pay her $64 million.
4: A lot of people were, you know, found guilty, but came to some kind of settlement to avoid jail time, like Nick Cage. There have been a lot, but some of them went to jail. You remember the situation from Jersey Shore?
3: Do I? I don't remember him having that issue, though.
4: But what I'm finding is that
3: he went to prison.
4: He did.
3: For not paying taxes?
4: 8 months. He and his brother were accused of falsifying tax returns on nearly $9 million. So that's 8 months. On $9 million.
3: Damn it. Wait, the situation from Jersey Shore had $9 million?
4: Yes. No,
5: well, they falsified records, so that's $9 million in penalties again. But still, you're not wrong.
3: My God.
4: But Richard Hatch spent 4 years in prison.
3: Richard Hatch!
4: Right.
5: Is that the one with Rudy?
4: Oh, okay, here we go.
3: That's 30 years ago.
4: The original winner of Survivor. But 4 years in prison over his $1 million payment. That's,
3: you got quite a set on you when you're somehow not admitting that you have that money, even though the world saw you win it.
4: Is that it? Or
3: on
4: you
3: a
4: just
3: TV
4: didn't pay
3: show.
4: Enough? Like, I wonder, what is it?
5: Still fighting it to this day.
4: I was a teenager when that show came out.
5: He bought some land and transferred it to his sister's name, and he's like, well, it's not mine anymore. And the government's like, yeah, good
4: he's
5: luck
4: already
5: with that.
4: Spent 4 years in prison. Can we just let Richard Hatch go at this point?
3: I don't know how much you remember that first year of Survivor when Richard Hatch was on it, but he sort of struck me as a guy who might like prison. So maybe that's part of it. And I'm pulling that out of my behind. Okay. But that's just a wild guess.
5: Do we remember that Willie Nelson had tax problems in the 90s and
4: He's
5: $32 million in tax debt.
4: He came up with some kind of settlement, though, and didn't go to jail.
3: Yeah, but in the 90s, $32 million. Yes. That's pushing Shakira money today.
4: Yes.
3: That's a lot of money.
4: It's incredible.
3: Is that all tax on his beard? Like, what is that?
5: I got to imagine it's a weed tax of some sort.
4: Mm-hmm.
5: $11 million, Chris Tucker.
4: Really? I don't remember that one.
5: Dionne Warwick, $10 million.
4: Dionne Warwick, no. Fat Joe spent 4 months in prison.
3: Fat Joe.
5: Nicolas Cage, $13 million.
4: He didn't have to go to prison, though. Lauren Hill
5: served 3 months.
4: He just had to
5: do horrible movies the rest of his life.
3: I kind of forget that they actually throw you in jail pretty quickly for that sort of stuff. Paying your taxes apparently is like a real mandatory thing.
5: It depends upon who you are. 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
4: Well, Spain told Shakira she could stay out of jail if she paid $457 a day.
3: 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All right. 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Thank you, Shakira.
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2: We've had a theory on the show, and it continues to be borne out, and that is that, generally speaking, every beverage that once upon a time did not have alcohol in it will now have alcohol in it, at least someday.
3: Yeah.
2: And it's funny because I keep hearing that we're getting further and further away from people drinking alcohol. Like, oh, people are drinking less alcohol these days, right? Don't you hear that chatter?
3: I think fewer people are drinking alcohol, but those that do drink alcohol are making up for those who have stopped.
2: Oh, okay. I hadn't thought about it that way. The reason why I bring it up is because earlier this year, and I just saw the headline, so it reminded me, Fresca Hard came out.
3: Fresca Hard.
2: Mm-hmm. Yes, the classic old Fresca, referenced, of course, in Caddyshack. Once upon a time, a very wholesome drink. Judge Smales would offer it to you if you were going to caddy for him. And now it's hard as the day is long. Huh? Long and hard, like your days in prison after getting charged with tax evasion. I don't know if that's their tagline. I'm just throwing that out there for funsies.
4: Are you mad?
2: No, I just think it's interesting that it continues.
4: Yeah.
3: Well, the one previous to that was the Hard Sunny Delight, right? So is every sort of...
4: I've been telling you this for years.
3: Childhood iconic beverage. They're just like, well, you're an adult now, so you probably still have that taste in your mouth. How about some booze with it?
4: Isn't there a Hard Yoo-Hoo? Did I make that up in my head?
3: I think that was just us.
2: I don't know about that, but I've seen the movie. It was pretty fun, although there were some things that I would have rather not seen. Hard Yoo-Hoo, though. Kids, look it up. If there is Hard Yoo-Hoo, I'm not familiar with it, but I will say I wasn't. When Woody said Hard Sunny D or whatever, I don't remember that either. But is that really a thing?
4: Yeah,
2: you double check him on that?
3: Yeah.
2: So all the things that were once upon a time childhood iconic beverages. I think of like Strawberry Quick, some of those that had the rabbit.
4: You can put booze in that.
2: Yeah, I'm sure. Well, where there's a will, there's a way. But I mean, actual creation. Of it, yes, because that's what these are, ready to drink Fresca mixers, if you will. I think they're 4.5, so they're not, it's not like the, because some of those are like 12%, 13%, 14% alcohol. These Frescas are like 5 or so.
3: So they're the malt beverage,
2: yes,
3: type of thing.
2: It's not a mixed
3: vodka,
2: right? Mm-hmm. It's not one of those ones that's just like Sunny D just straight up mixed with vodka. It's not that.
3: This is a gateway to that.
2: I guess so. Yeah, it's a slippery slope. That's what I've always said, is it's a slippery slope to your Hard Yoo-Hoo.
3: Are we going to get Hard Tab next or something along? When I think Fresca, I think Tab for some reason. It's just sort of stuck in my head.
4: Same era.
2: What about Tang? I've definitely seen Hard Tang. That's a great movie. If you've never looked that one up, I don't know if you can only get it on VHS.
3: Doing Tang, maybe, or Hard Tang?
2: That may be 8mm. That may go back even further for Hard Tang. But if it's not a drink yet, I bet it will be.
3: Right.
2: And astronauts will be enjoying it on the way to Mars.
3: Hammered on the moon.
2: Getting some Hard Tang on the way to Mars. Who's with me? That's not a movie. That should be a movie. Hard Tang on Mars, right?
4: These are all ideas.
2: Fake aliens and...
4: I don't want to hear the rest.
2: I don't either, actually.
3: Multiple openings.
2: All right. Said she didn't want to hear the rest. Right. So, mm-hmm. So sorry. That was a long way to get back to, yes, there is Hard Fresca. And there may not be Hard Tang, but there should be.
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13: Sometimes you can tell a lot about what someone wants to do offline by looking at what they do online. Let me tell you about Pinterest's first parenting trend report. Pinterest is a huge platform. 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The report found a shift from the iPad kid era to now, when parents are actually more interested in real-world adventures and hands-on activities. The Global Trends and Insights lead at Pinterest told us, families are thoughtfully designing childhoods rooted in creativity, intention, and meaningful experiences. One psychologist we spoke to said he sees this as a reflection of parents' desire to build core capacities in their children. Resilience, curiosity, self-regulation, empathy. These things don't grow automatically, but are built through lived experience. I'm Dr. Sanjay Gupta, helping you live a better life.
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1: It's that time of year. Lots of graduations happening at all levels. And what a great time that is. That's always such a meaningful moment in not only your life, but your family's life. And I don't know if you saw what happened in Phoenix at a community college. You might not have initially, but then it became a viral deal. And now you may have seen. This just happened 4 days ago, I think. They were doing a graduation ceremony for a community college, and as they were announcing the graduates and they were walking across the stage, it started skipping people, and then it was skipping larger numbers of people, huge chunks of people, and everybody realized, what's going on? It's not doing the names right. And then the president of the college stood up and said this.
2: Graduates, everyone who is standing, here's what's happening. We're using a new AI system as our reader. Yep. So that is a lesson learned for us.
3: Laughing. The president of the college is like, we used an AI.
1: I know.
3: I realize that this is, you worked very hard for this, and we just took a dump all over it. I'm going to laugh at you because
4: I think they can get back on track. Did they? Did people not graduate because AI screwed up?
3: No, they did graduate because that was just a short clip. I mean, there's an auditorium filled with thousands of family members. And the president continues. I think this is her right
2: stage
3: here.
2: Stage and get a picture, which is what I would hope. Yep. So that is a lesson learned for us. What we were able to do, though, is each of you were able to walk the stage and get a picture, which is what I would hope would be the most meaningful.
1: Oh man.
2: Yep, okay. So I'm going to have to disappoint many of you. We will not be able to walk the stage a second time in order to have the name on the screen.
4: Forget about the name on the screen. At what point do you not just cut your losses and say, give me a hard copy? I'm about to read every name on this list.
1: But why would they? Why would you have ever tried that? I don't even understand how they would have done that. Like, I don't even understand how that would have worked if it had worked right.
3: So it was for family members who couldn't be physically at the event, right? Where you had sort of graduates walking from opposite sides of the stage. And so it was a split screen where you could see that family member get their diploma. And then there was a name underneath it.
4: Okay.
3: And as that stream was going on, the name that was verbally called out wasn't the person walking across. And the name on the screen was a completely different name. Then that shut off and it just became the logo of the college. And so it was just a complete screw up from start to finish.
4: I mean, I'm guessing they did like a walkthrough. They did some kind of rehearsal. Like, you have to have a plan B.
3: And the fact she laughed.
4: She's uncomfortable. Like, this is a big problem that's going on, and she's the one that's got to speak to it. But again, why is there not a backup for when anything crashes?
1: But it's just such a touchy subject, and to have AI reading the names.
4: We use AI for all kinds of things. Reading crazy names and presentations. Those kids booing. Half of them have used AI.
3: Oh, for sure. But the thing is, one of my kids' graduating class had 1,000 people in it. And they got through it with 2 humans reading names in 90 minutes. They got through it. Why can't this community college do that? Because they're lazy.
4: Well, you're trying to use technology to make life easier, right? That was the goal. It wasn't like, we're lazy, we hate reading names.
3: We don't have to pay people.
1: Well, it's an interesting lesson, especially when it's done at that higher education level and it goes wrong. obviously it went wrong. I mean, whatever level of wrong you think it is, there's a whole auditorium of people booing the president of the college. Mm-hmm. So it's a fascinating lesson. She's right. It is a lesson learned, mm-hmm. a bunch of lessons learned.
3: I hope in her new job she's going to be
4: happy. Did she get fired over that?
3: I'm firing her right now. You laughed at me?
4: Somebody struck a nerve with Woody in that one.
1: Well, it does feel like one of those traditions that just shouldn't be taken away so quickly. I don't know. Yes, AI can be used for different things.
4: Yeah.
1: But that shouldn't be the one that you went to.
4: I mean, first. They didn't think it was going to mess up.
1: Well.
4: All was going to go well.
3: I think you should have stopped with they didn't think.
1: I like that. I hate to agree with Woody because that feels ugly, but I think he may be right.
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13: You know, I watched a video the other day about kids getting landlines at home. We haven't had a landline in my house in I can't even tell you how long. But seeing these parents about my age being teleported back to their own childhoods, a simpler time before screens, was really powerful. And as for the kids, they sat and had conversations with their grandparents without multitasking or being distracted by a screen. I thought this was a great way to have kids stay in touch with family members and friends without getting sucked into the smartphone era too young. Of course, you need other people close by to hop on board as well if this is something that's going to work. Perhaps most important, I realized, these relics can be a great conversation starter with your children. You can talk about what it really means to be connected in this day and age. Things have changed a lot. I'm Dr. Sanjay Gupta, helping you live a better life.
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2: We were playing a clip in the previous segment about a graduation ceremony at a community college that went horribly wrong. The names were all screwed up and a lot of people didn't get their names announced. And then the president of the community college stood up to the crowd and said, "All right, we're using AI. Sorry, everybody."
3: Graduates, everyone who is standing, here's what's happening. We're using a new AI system as our reader. Yep. So that is a lesson learned for us.
2: Ow. Apparently, there have been some thoughts about the lesson learned.
4: I think the lesson learned is don't let community college create your AI. Otherwise, it'll suck because it's community college. I mean, good job. I went to kind of community college, too, but I didn't take it that seriously. everybody has their own thing. It's the most important thing you'll do. You graduate community college.
5: Wow.
6: Well, I don't think they created the software. Well, just saying.
2: By the way, I'll have you know, I went to community college as well, and I know Woody did too.
7: Yeah.
2: Chelsea went to Harvard, so she didn't go to community college, but she did have to ride a dolphin to school in the Cayman Islands. I didn't graduate from community college, though. I just went for the year. But, hey, he called back. Okay. I think he recognized maybe that was too much.
4: I apologize. That was kind of rude. I don't mean to dismiss anybody who's graduating community college. I know you worked hard. I know it's a good thing to be able to do. I am just... The situation is humorous.
7: I like how he immediately recognizes it. But I will tell you, as a graduate of community college.
2: Okay, you did graduate.
7: I didn't go to the actual graduation, though. I remember my counselor at the time was like, "Man, you're going to get a cap and gown, get the family together." I'm like, my goal is like, I'm moving on to a four-year college. I don't really care about this.
6: A lot of people put work in.
7: No.
6: People support you.
7: To his point, the caller's point, not to diminish anybody who's like, "Man, I worked hard on this." That was never my thing.
6: Because your family doesn't support you.
2: That is correct.
7: Well, that's part of it.
2: Regardless.
6: I mean, they were coming anyway, so why would you be there?
7: I did make calls. I'm like, "Hey, I'm going through graduation at community college." And like... wrong number?
2: Yeah. Well, nobody wants to see you in anything referred to as a gown either. I got to be honest about that. So I think that was probably part of it, too.
6: I don't think you can wear shorts underneath that, though. So you would have been okay.
7: Not too long ago, we were going through some old pictures. And I showed my kids my college graduation as I was walking across the stage. And the word chonker was used.
2: What? You were referred to as a chonker?

0: really changed over the past decade. I try not to look too much.
1: For the better?
0: Yeah.
1: Oh, wow. Mm-hmm. What have I been looking at? Sorry, that may have sounded negative. I don't mean it that way.
2: It kind of hurt a little bit.
1: I mean, I was just answering the question.
0: Riding the bike has helped him.
2: I can't disagree.
1: Okay. Okay. All
0: right, still does that thing with his face. It's annoying, though, so.
1: Seriously, I think people want these pictures, so can we somehow find those? Look in your chonkers file. Do you have a chonkers
0: file? I'm going to text your kids because one of them took a picture of the picture.
1: Yes, there we go, Chelsea.
2: I have to find it, but yes, I will definitely bring that in.
1: 704-FEZ-3200 is one way you can get through. That's our voicemail. We call it the Fez line. Also, if you're listening on the iHeartRadio app, there's that little microphone. That's the talkback button. That comes right to us.
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15: We are finally starting to learn more things we can do to keep our brains sharp as we age. A lot of people think crossword puzzles or Sudoku might do the trick, but the science doesn't really bear that out. What one recent study found, though, was that a certain type of brain training seems to have a significant impact on cognition as we get older. It wasn't memory or even problem-solving tasks that moved the needle. It was an interactive computerized game that tested the ability to recognize two separate images in faster and faster sequences. It's what we call a task of divided attention, in which you don't have a conscious strategy on how to improve. That's according to the study's lead author. You're just trying to do the best you can to figure out how to divide your attention. Now, the game in this study was called Double Decision. If you want to find it and try it out yourself. I'm Dr. Sanjay Gupta, helping you live a better life.
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2: Maybe you've been through a situation where you're dealing with something medical and you keep getting the runaround from the doctors involved. This hits really close to home, but unfortunately, a lot of people go through that. And in many cases, with some really serious issues that there's nothing fun about. Woody's isn't exactly fun, but it is not life and death, we think. I mean, we don't know, but Woody, about 2 months ago, thought he had food poisoning. Very long story short.
3: Over 3 months ago.
2: 3 months ago. Make it even worse. We think he now needs to have his gallbladder out. But he keeps getting taken from doctor to doctor to doctor, and each one of them is like, well... And there's no real answers.
3: I do have an appointment on Friday, June 19th, which is 1 month from today.
4: Congratulations.
2: And you were given that like 2 weeks ago. That's so correct. It's one of those things where you can't get an appointment in a timely manner and you don't even get great answers. So thanks to everybody who sent us the sketch from Saturday Night Live over the weekend. Will Ferrell was the guest host. And they did a sketch where Will Ferrell was a doctor and a guy was just coming out of surgery and he's in the hospital recovery room with his wife, and Will Ferrell comes in as the doctor, and so much of this was eerily similar to Woody's, maybe other than one key component.
5: Oh, look, he's waking up. Honey, the doctor wants to talk to you.
6: Ah, he stirs. Hey, sleepyhead. How you feeling?
7: A little out of it.
6: Yeah, that's anesthesia will do that. Yeah, that's the strong stuff. So, the surgery was aces. We got the gallbladder out, easy peasy.
2: So there's that. First of all, he's having gallbladder surgery. And so that's the first thing.
6: You'll have a teeny scar, but no one will see it unless you're a Speedo guy.
7: I am not.
5: Oh, probably best for everyone, huh?
6: I'm right there with you. Now, there is one other thing I want to briefly touch on, okay? During the surgery... some wires got crossed, and I accidentally removed your penis.
7: I'm sorry. I'm still very out of it. What?
5: You accidentally removed my husband's penis?
6: That's correct. And I feel awful about it.
7: I don't understand. How could this happen?
6: Yeah, great question. Okay. Look, in surgery, a nurse said, don't forget to remove and clean this, referring to a surgical tray. Okay? What I heard was, don't forget to remove his penis. So I did. And it's just one of those things.
2: So maybe you're better off, Woody, that you haven't actually had this actual surgery. Because...
3: well, for sure.
2: I mean, there is that little piece of it that could have gone wrong. By the way, they continue.
7: What do I do? How do I go to the bathroom now? How do I fix this?
6: So, those are all questions for the urologist.
7: You can't help me?
5: You cut off his penis.
6: Hey, okay. Just because I know how to chop down a tree doesn't mean I know how to carve the wood into a table. Does that make sense?
5: No.
7: Kind of? When is the urologist coming, doctor?
6: I haven't spoken to one yet.
7: You didn't call a urologist?
6: No. I was at lunch with my wife.
2: This is almost identical to Woody's situation, other than at least to this point, you haven't had your penis removed. At least not that I know of.
3: Right.
2: At least not by a surgeon. Let's put it that way.
3: It was too close to home. I did not laugh. I was more in terror.
2: In case your Googling fingers aren't working well, I have put that up on our social media. So at Woody and Wilcox on Instagram and on Twitter. It got even more unhinged from there. Mikey Day, who's the guy from SNL playing the character, the guy who's had his junk removed, can't stop laughing at one point because Will Ferrell just kills him. So it's out there for you.
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14: You know, I watched a video the other day about kids getting landlines at home. We haven't had a landline in my house in I can't even tell you how long. But seeing these parents about my age being teleported back to their own childhoods, a simpler time before screens, was really powerful. And as for the kids, they sat and had conversations with their grandparents without multitasking or being distracted by a screen. I thought this was a great way to have kids stay in touch with family members and friends without getting sucked into the smartphone era too young. Of course, you need other people close by to hop on board as well if this is something that's going to work. Perhaps most important, I realized, these relics can be a great conversation starter with your children. You can talk about what it really means to be connected in this day and age. Things have changed a lot. I'm Dr. Sanjay Gupta, helping you live a better life.
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2: So, I mean, summertime coming, you may be doing some traveling, and it may include flying, and you might not have flown for a while. Matter of fact, Chelsea, you're doing some flying this summer, right?
3: Yes, I do have a trip planned. Fingers crossed it can all go as planned.
2: And you don't, I mean, you haven't probably flown how long?
3: No, we had a trip scheduled last summer, had to cancel that, so it's been years. I mostly just drive to youth hockey tournaments, you know.
2: That's your job. This is a hobby. The driving kids to youth hockey tournaments is the job. Couple things. It was interesting because yesterday there was a headline that said the TSA is challenging travelers to bring as many rotisserie chickens on a plane as they can.
3: Excuse me?
2: So I wanted to throw that out there just to clarify a couple of things, because A, I think that was a mischaracterization of what was actually happening. So before you bring all your rotisserie chickens on your flight, Chels, I don't think that's what they're doing. However, it was a discussion of the 3-ounce rule for liquids. And by the way, do you realize that we've been doing that now for almost 20 years?
4: Has it been 20 years?
2: They call it the 3-1-1 rule, which is the you can't take more than 3.4 ounces of liquid, and those have to be able to fit in a 1-quart-sized clear bag per customer. And we've been doing that now for about 20 years. So somebody was complaining on social media, I wanted to bring a protein shake on. And they're like, well, unless you do it in little 3.4 ounce containers in a clear plastic bag, you can't do it. But if protein's your issue, bring on a rotisserie chicken. You can bring as many as you want. This was the TSA responding on social media. That's where the confusion came in, where they were saying, oh, the TSA is challenging people to bring as many rotisserie chickens on a flight as you want, which is not accurate.
4: How many do you think you could fit in a checked bag?
2: I don't know, but I did do the due diligence to go to their website, and you know they have a list of things you can and can't bring. And
3: it
2: so Chell says, you're flying for the first time in a while this summer. You may want to look at the what can I bring category, because it is interesting that you can't bring more than 3.4 ounces of liquid in a bottle, but you can bring a whole watermelon.
3: Okay.
2: If that was on your to-do list, I don't know why it would be. I'm not sure I know where you're going. Do you want to say where you're going? Is it top secret? Do they have watermelons where you're
3: they
2: going?
3: They do. They do. Right. What is the one that took enchilada sauce to Wichita? If you should be telling anybody, it's
4: look,
3: him.
4: There was not the correct enchilada sauce available in Wichita, hence the reason to bring your own enchilada sauce.
2: And you did do that after this rule, so I wonder if you actually skirted that.
4: Nope, we checked that.
3: You have to check your liquids.
2: Oh, you checked it. Okay, all right. Yeah. This is only if you're carrying on your
4: we trusted enchilada that to sauce. Somebody handling the baggage.
2: If you're new to the show, I really did. Woody did take a trip to Kansas and brought an entire duffel bag filled with enchilada sauce.
3: How many bottles?
4: A duffel bag.
3: It was bigger
2: than
3: that.
2: It was a duffel bag.
4: It was not. It was
2: I
4: a
2: drove
4: cooler.
2: You to the airport.
3: You checked
4: it. Cooler, and we checked it.
2: That doesn't sound right to me.
3: Spend money.
2: You can, Chelsea, if you're traveling somewhere where they don't have lobster, you can bring a live lobster in a clear, sealed, spill-proof container. These are straight off the TSA's website.
3: Now, is that something that you carry on with you? I don't think you can check a live lobster.
2: No. Oh, this is all just for carry-on.
3: Okay.
2: This is all the rules for carry-on, yeah. A live fish in water.
4: Why would you do that?
2: But you can't bring more than 3.4 ounces of water. So I don't know how that works.
3: Fit in a shot glass?
2: It's got to be a really small fish.
4: If that fish is swimming around, he's good.
2: So, yeah, you're right. That doesn't make sense based on the other information. Listen, I'm just here to tell you don't have to bring a bunch of rotisserie chickens. Let's start there, and then you go to the website and do your rest of your homework.
4: But the TSA is challenging me to see how many I can fit.
2: I'm not telling you something you don't know, but they do occasionally make mistakes, and this may have been one of them.
3: I'm curious about it, but I'm not willing to derail my trip just to experiment with a rotisserie chicken.
2: That's probably a safe, but maybe bring a fish and water, a very, very small one.
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15: There's something I'd like to talk to you about today, something that's been circulating on the internet that's become a real problem. 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Let me tell you clearly, these videos are scams. They are designed to take your money. Now, a couple things you should keep in mind. If something sounds too good to be true, it probably is. When you look at these videos, if they don't seem natural, if there's something off about them, the audio or the video, it's probably AI generated. And if you come across something that does pique your interest, see if you can find evidence of it from other sources. I promise you this, if I discover something incredible that you need to know about, I'm going to talk about it somewhere that you can easily find, not on some shady social media site. I'm Dr. Sanjay Gupta, helping you live a better life.
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1: Did we know that these weight loss drugs that everybody in the world now seems to be taking can also cause mood changes or personality shifts? And I assume that means negative, because rarely do they say that if it's like a good shift. Right? Like, hey, take this weight loss drug and man, you're going to be the life of the party. You're going to be so damn funny. Oh, dude. Usually that's not what they mean when they say that. And I thought we'd heard of a million different things that these drugs are all curing now.
2: And it wasn't 90% positive, because it was like, it makes your teeth whiter and it makes your hair combable.
3: But remember, we have talked about the side effects, the face, the backside, the diarrhea.
1: I don't remember the diarrhea. Yeah, I remember the face and the back. Well, the others are just, hey, when you lose weight really fast, you're going to have saggy skin. I mean, that's normal.
3: When you first start taking it, or you change your doses, like a lot of gastrointestinal issues, and for some reason more at night, I don't remember why, but that is a very common side effect of those.
1: Night diarrhea?
3: Yes.
1: Okay, I don't remember that, and I feel like me being an eighth grader inside, I would have remembered night diarrhea.
3: But diarrhea in general, but for some reason more prone at night.
1: Wonder why at night? Is that like Cool Beans, who's not allowed to eat bananas after dark?
3: Is there some
1: correlation there?
3: I asked the same questions when we first talked about it.
1: This says, and I'm, you know, just using the old
4: Google. I pooped my pants.
1: All right, thank you. Ozempic, Wegovy, etc. can cause noticeable mood and behavior shifts.
3: But I did a little research. I haven't heard anything about this. Are we sure?
1: Often called Ozempic personality. It's not apparently as severe as many can be. So it's not something awful is the way they're describing it. But it says it can lead to heightened anxiety or increased irritability, lack of joy. But skinny. So.
2: We're talking about the drugs or the Woody and Wilcox Show?
1: Maybe a little of both.
3: But is this just not a side effect from some of the other side effects? Like if I'm nauseated and vomiting and have diarrhea, I'm probably going to be in a bad mood.
1: I don't know about nausea and vomiting.
2: There's a difference between bad mood and having anxiety or emotional flatness I've seen.
1: I saw emotional blunting, which is I don't think I'd ever heard that phrase. I get what it means from context, but I've never heard of that.
3: Me either. It softens the edges of all your emotions, I believe. But I just like also, is it because you're not watching your diet as much, so you're not getting the actual nutrients that you need, maybe because you're not hungry and it's leading to some of these changes? Are they permanent? I have so many questions.
1: No, they say no, it's not permanent. Because
3: we have heard those stories.
1: There are drugs out there that do that. These are not they.
2: Yeah, my brother-in-law took that anti-smoking drug and it completely changed him. He is not the life of the party. He is the exact opposite, to where most of the family doesn't talk to him.
1: That was a specific one, right?
2: Chantix.
3: Yeah.
1: Right. That has nothing to do with this.
3: My best friend's father-in-law had to take a medication and it changed his personality. Remember, he started buying a bunch of clothes from Sears?
1: What is that?
3: I told you this story before. Because whenever we talk about medication changing a person.
2: Kids, ask your grandparents what Sears was.
1: Sears is still a thing someplace.
3: But it was massive online orders from Sears for things he didn't need. He started having an affair. Put her on the family share phone plan. So it was all based on him starting to take that medication. He fell off a ladder and things went sideways.
1: If I ever see a disclaimer for a drug and they're saying side effects may include shopping a lot at Sears, please tell me, because I want to know and record that.
2: I want to smoke that right now.
1: 704-FEZ-3200. Any of this ringing a bell with you, including the Sears stuff? 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
13: Getting your heart broken can be really rough. It'll happen to most of us at some point in our lives. It's not just an emotional experience, it's a physical one too. Often described as getting the wind knocked out of you, a knot in your stomach, trouble sleeping. I recently spoke about this with Dr. Yoram Yovil, a psychiatrist and neuroscientist. He was on my podcast, Chasing Life. Now, he told me heartbreak doesn't have to last forever. And while your inclination might be to withdraw, isolate, and shut down, it's often the opposite of what supports healing. One of the things that helps us the most is reconnecting to other people you love. And the reverse is also true, he said. If someone you care about is struggling, don't give up on them. You hold the power to comfort loved ones that are in deep physical or emotional distress. I'm Dr. Sanjay Gupta, helping you live a better life.
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2: Night diarrhea. I'd never heard the term, or at least I didn't think I had. This is interesting only because so many more people are taking these weight loss.

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1: Night Diarrhea has to be one of the best band names I've ever heard in my life. Rock on.
2: Our buddy who calls from a tractor.
0: I don't know. I like what you're thinking, but I don't think you're really right. There's two problems. First of all, nobody can spell it. Mm. And I don't care how many times people give you a fun little trick to help you remember how to spell diarrhea. I still can't do it. So I don't think you want your band name to be something you can't spell.
3: And can you imagine, like, every now and then we get called on to bring a band on, the three of us up on stage. Mm. Put your hands together for Night Diarrhea.
2: Yay.
0: Right. Well, that would add some intrigue to a stage announcement for sure.
3: Mm-hmm. Who in the grass section's ready for Night Diarrhea?
0: It could lead to some confusion, yeah, among other things. Yeah. And you talk about why there would be potential personality changes. I mean, that could be part of it. I don't know if it's related to Night Diarrhea or not, but I don't think anybody lives through that and thinks, yeah, I'm the same person I was before.
2: Right, you're not.
0: You're not. So it changes you.
3: Jim, you're not acting yourself.
0: Right. Well,
2: the Night Diarrhea.
3: I went to a concert last night.
0: I'm glad I brought all this up, too, because I did just realize in part of that research that today is also National Barber Mental Health Awareness Day. Which I don't think I knew was a thing. So,
2: well, I mean, the whole month is mental health awareness.
0: Is that right?
2: Yep.
0: Okay.
2: But today specifically is for our barbers.
0: That's correct. National Barber Mental Health Awareness Day, established 5 years ago to highlight the emotional and mental demands of the barbering profession, which often goes unnoticed despite its social and technical complexity.
3: I got to imagine after what, like maybe a bartender, maybe even before a bartender, as an unlicensed therapist, this has got to be somebody who's cutting your hair.
0: Yeah, people do unburden their personal things, just like they might for a bartender as well.
2: Some people would like a silent cut. So maybe if you start offering that, just like your silent Uber rides or whatever, a time for everybody to just be quiet and calm.
0: I'm a silent cut guy. I've talked about this before, and I feel the same way about my doctors as well. I don't want to engage while they're performing some sort of thing on me.
2: Don't get me started.
0: Because I'm always afraid that it's going to distract them, and then they're going to do it wrong. And so that's always been my theory with the conversation during a haircut or the conversation, and we know this, the conversation during a prostate check. That's happened. Remember the doctor who looked at his phone while he was checking my prostate?
2: And laughed.
0: That's right. Because one of his other prostate doctor buddies had sent him a photo of a car with a vanity license plate that had something prostate related.
3: When you have your pants down, the last thing you want to hear is your doctor laughing. Trust me.
2: Why is his phone so close while he's performing the exam?
0: Right. Well, at least he's wearing rubber gloves. So
3: how dirty is that phone?
0: Right. So I don't know. If you're going to name your band Night Diarrhea, I would say sleep on it. 704-FEZ-3200.
3: Can't sleep on Night Diarrhea.
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4: When it comes to the myriad reasons people don't get enough exercise, psychologist Diana Hill has heard them all. She's the author of a new book with a great title, I Know I Should Exercise, But. On a recent episode of my podcast, Chasing Life, Hill told me the number one reason people don't exercise is because they don't feel like they have enough time. She told us that she encourages people she works with to shift from an either-or mindset to a both-and mindset. Hill herself uses time at her son's baseball game to walk around the field cheering him on instead of sitting on the sidelines. She also recommends setting up your space at home, at work, in the car to facilitate movement. So every night before I go to bed, I lay out my workout clothes next to my bathroom sink so they are waiting there for me as a good reminder. I'm Dr. Sanjay Gupta, helping you live a better life.
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2: Got somebody for you here on the voicemail, Chelsea.
3: Hey, Chelsea, thanks for bringing up your friend's father's affair. It's reminding me of the first time I heard that story. After years of being a fat boy, the only thing I could think of is how good a cook she got to be to put her on the family cell phone plan.
2: This is a story, yes, Chelsea has told this maybe several times over the course of 15 years. And it's a friend of hers whose father was caught cheating.
4: Her father-in-law.
2: Because he put his, you know, his mistress, lady on the family cell phone plan.
4: Yeah.
2: But the story, that's kind of the least interesting part of that story to me.
4: Yeah, it went on for years, not necessarily the cell phone part, but he had an accident, fell off a ladder, had to take some kind of medication that changed his personality. And it wasn't just like, you know, we've heard stories about people getting addicted to painkillers. Sadly, it happens all the time. It wasn't that. It was a personality change. And again, one of the things, it was massive orders from Sears, and it was clothes. It wasn't electronics, which is what I usually think of when I think of Sears.
2: Mm-hmm.
4: Things that didn't fit. Like, he was having noticeable personality changes.
5: Like, this is compulsive stuff where he,
4: yes, it's very out of character. And then eventually his wife was going through their cell phone bill and was like, what's this number? And that's how it all unfolded.
5: I imagine a lot of polyester and denim. I mean, I'm just throwing it out there.
2: So, yeah, I mean, Woody's actually hit on it. It probably wasn't strictly Sears, although maybe that's how it manifested itself with him.
4: Mm-hmm.
2: But it is a compulsive behavior.
4: Yes.
2: Some people may end up gambling, mm-hmm, or doing other things that are equally bad for you, potentially.
5: Sure.
2: His was buying Husky jeans at Sears that didn't fit, apparently. And you said he fell off a ladder. That wasn't the side effect. That's what caused the drug.
4: He had an injury, had to take some medication, and it messed up his brain chemistry.
2: Because if there's a drug out there where the side effect is falling off ladders, that's really niche.
4: I mean, I think alcohol would do that for you.
5: Well, they've got so many of the side effects that they have to name now, where it's like they ran out of like time, and they're like, by the way, see our website for more side effects.
2: See our website for the Sears and ladder thing. That's where they go now. We've only got so much time in the actual commercial.
5: Look, we told you about the gooch rot. There's other stuff that you need to worry about.
2: You knew eventually Woody would work its way around at the crotch. 704-FEZ-3200. 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
6: You know, one of the weirder things I've seen on social media lately is parents feeding their babies butter, like whole sticks of butter. They swear that it helps them feel fuller after meals and get a good night's sleep, among other things. There's actually something to this. You know, butter is full of fat, which a rapidly growing infant needs, but eating butter all the time results in, quote, boxing out other important nutrients they need as well. Spokesperson for the Academy of Nutrition and Dietetics told us she recommends half a teaspoon to a teaspoon melted and then added to a puree. Or as they get older, you can drizzle oil or melted butter over cooked vegetables, she told us. We never say just give butter by itself, and it's not the only source of fat she would recommend. Avocados, hummus, fish, they are great sources of fat as well. And also, great foods to introduce. I'm Dr. Sanjay Gupta, helping you live a better life.
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2: Listen, we're here to help. And if that means me sharing this headline, then that's what I want to do. And that headline is, quote, "Is the secret to men's longevity a great butt?" Oddly enough, this was in the Wall Street Journal, which is where I go for all my men's butt headlines. And it goes on, of course. It's a clickbaity thing that's, you know, essentially, well, if you're healthier and you've got, you know, better toned body, then you're probably going to live longer. That's kind of the nuts and bolts of it. Mm-hmm. So, but it did remind me, and I can't remember how long ago this was, that there was another study that had been done, and it was about how, I believe the headline was, "Women with bigger butts are smarter."
3: Yep, I recall.
2: Do you remember that? Mm-hmm. I think I remember that because we made some sort of promo out of Chelsea talking about getting through Georgia Tech without a big butt or something.
4: I somehow muddled through Georgia Tech with my weak glutes.
2: With your weak glutes.
3: My weak glutes.
2: Exactly. That was it.
3: Yeah, that's been floating around for like a decade. And every couple of years, it pops back up about women. And, you know, if your pear shape, it's somehow related to you being smarter.
2: That's exactly right. And Oxford University, which generally regarded
5: heard of it.
2: You know, pretty good institution of higher learning. And that's where this came about. And you just nailed it. A pear type body for women has proved to not only be generally healthier, but also smarter.
5: I mean, is this by Dr. Sir Mix-a-Lot?
3: Yes.
5: L.A. face with an Oakland booty.
2: That's not Sir Mix-a-Lot. Is that Sir Mix-a-Lot? That's not Sir Mix-a-Lot. But I know what you meant. Fine.
5: It's
2: I'll accept
5: Baby
2: it.
5: Got Back.
3: Yes. It's yes. Let's not get bogged down.
2: I don't think it is.
3: Okay, we'll fight later. But about the pear-shaped, it has to do with like where you store fat, because it's not just overall fat, but apparently like having fat in that area means you have more omega-3 fatty acids, which are good for your brain. But I mean, at the end of the day, there are more environmental...
5: I store all of my fat
3: genetic,
5: in my head.
3: Like different drivers to how intelligent you actually are.
2: But it doesn't seem possible, does it? I mean, I bring it up because it sounds silly. But there must be something to it, or
3: they
2: wouldn't keep
3: saying it.
2: Well, it makes
3: more sense when you reference it about longevity, because chances are you have stronger muscle tone, you're getting more exercise, you're fit, so you're going to live longer, right?
5: But you've said two different things. You were talking about fat earlier, but then your glutes are muscle.
3: Well, that was the original headline from the Wall Street Journal about men's butts and their longevity.
2: Mm-hmm.
3: That makes more sense than just, oh, if you carry your weight in your hips and your thighs, then you're going to be able to finish the crossword faster.
2: Right. Good luck on your PhD. You're going to crush it.
5: You know what?
2: Because they do say that was the pear-shaped thing. But then it says in the same Oxford study, apple-shaped women with more upper body fat or belly fat have higher cholesterol and glucose levels than women with the bigger butt.
3: Maybe because one is probably more genetic and the other one is just where you're carrying fat that you need to cut out of your diet.
5: Is this why I only got 910 on the SAT, where I just didn't have fat in the right spot?
3: Yes, Woody.
2: As your kid, we found out earlier this morning, said you were a chonkers.
5: That's correct.
3: It just wasn't distributed properly.
5: That's right.
3: You got that.
5: It was mainly in my neck.
3: Got that ET midsection. Had it been maybe on the lower end, your SAT score would have gone up.
5: That's correct.
3: Am I getting it right?
2: We probably ought to repost those photos of Woody shirtless just so everybody can understand the ET reference to Woody's midsection.
5: That's right.
2: It's not wrong.
5: We do have a new family member, the Rock of Virginia, right now, who probably hasn't seen my glorious body.
2: They know nothing about your body. Mm-hmm. And probably my suggestion would be stay golden, but your curiosity may get the best of you. So we probably will. At Woody and Wilcox. Follow along that way.
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1: Chelsea was reminding us of the story where her friend's stepfather had taken some medication after he'd fallen off a ladder. And this medication ended up having some changes to his personality take place. One of which, notably, was that he continually was ordering things from Sears to the point that it was just stuff. It wasn't even stuff for him. Like, it was the wrong size. It was just some sort of weird compulsion. Mm-hmm. To order things from Sears. And this woman, similar.
2: So talk about medication changing a person. I was on Abilify for like 6 weeks. And during that time, I acquired an intense Temu addiction. I would scroll and scroll and buy and scroll and scroll and scroll and buy, buy, buy, buy, buy, scroll, scroll, buy, buy. I got off the medication and I stopped.
1: I don't know what Abilify is, but I think, again, it's one of those, it's not just Sears or, you know, Temu, it's compulsive things.
3: Yes. Abilify does a bunch of different stuff.
4: Yeah. And not to scare people away from all medications, like, sometimes there are fringe side effects. It's not like...
1: Did we say all medications do
4: no,
1: this?
4: No, but I'm just letting people know that a lot of times these things will work as they're supposed to. You know, if you're experiencing any kind of mental health symptoms, don't be afraid of falling off ladders or shopping at Sears all the time.
1: Although, as Woody has notably said, his brother-in-law had such a personality change that he got divorced. He was taking a specific medication.
4: That one you've seen in the news because it was a specific medication. But yeah, a lot of these things do help people. Just make you shop at Temu.
1: Sorry if it was confusing. Not every medication is bad and make you addicted to things. So, yes, good side note, Charles.
3: And all this vitamin D keeps making me go to TJ Maxx. I can't stop it.
1: 704-FEZ-3200.
5: Yeah, talking about Chelsea's friend with the family cell phone plan. I had a landlord years ago who housed his mistress from Plenty of Fish at our apartment for a few months, and he would come visit. You know what I'm saying? His wife came to check on the apartment one day. I guess she was suspicious and put two and two together when she saw there was a bunch of 20-year-old kids living with a 45-year-old attractive blonde. She ended up moving out a little shortly after that.
1: I'm trying to figure out how your landlord has his mistress move into your apartment. That seemed like a thing? Where are you living that happens? Or did your landlord live with you? Is that what I'm missing? Were you all in the same place?
3: Not if he was married, I'm guessing.
1: Yeah, that's a good point. So that's out. That's not a good answer.
3: You get a call. Hey, it's the landlord. I know you guys got a spare room. I'm putting a woman in there.
4: You're going to have to knock off some of the rent, right?
1: Is that? Yeah.
4: Because you're keeping a secret. Or is this my friend needs a place to stay?
1: But then why would the guy's wife come and check on your apartment? I don't understand that either.
3: And he was coming to visit. The landlord was coming to visit is what Chuck said.
4: Like, why are you checking on that property all the time? That Life 360 is going to get you. Maybe that's what it was. She could see, why are you hanging out with those 20-year-old boys all the time?
3: That is a weird call,
4: Because I don't think any of that's legal. Like, if you have to go through all the regular signing of a lease, it's not like, and when I feel like it, my mistress can take the spare room. Unless it's very fine print.
1: I don't know, was there any other benefit for the guys in the apartment, maybe?
4: Why would you want to be a 45-year-old woman living with 20-year-old boys?
3: 20 goes into 45 a lot more often than 45 goes into 20.
1: I think I've seen the movie, but I think...
4: All questionable decisions. Maybe she was taking some kind of medication that changed her personality.
1: 704-FEZ-3200. There's also the talk back button available to you as well. If you're a 45-year-old woman living with a bunch of dudes, Woody would like to hear from you.
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14: Sometimes you can tell a lot about what someone wants to do offline by looking at what they do online. 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Pinterest is a huge platform. They have 600 million monthly users, 80 billion searches per month. The report found a shift from the iPad kid era to now, when parents are actually more interested in real-world adventures and hands-on activities. The Global Trends and Insights lead at Pinterest told us, families are thoughtfully designing childhoods rooted in creativity, intention, and meaningful experiences. One psychologist we spoke to said he sees this as a reflection of parents' desire to build core capacities in their children: resilience, curiosity, self-regulation, empathy. These things don't grow automatically, but are built through lived experience. I'm Dr. Sanjay Gupta, helping you live a better life.
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1: I'm going to share a headline with you, and then I have to be misunderstanding what this means. Here's the headline. Hungry Jack's app flagged the world's most common surname as inappropriate. I'll say it one more time. Hungry Jack's app flagged the world's most common surname as inappropriate. Hungry Jack, Chelsea.
2: Pancakes?
1: That's what I thought too.
2: They have an app for pancakes?
1: That's what I also thought too. Why would you need it? That's like, hey, my Aunt Jemima app isn't working. Why would you have that? But then again, every business has an app these days, and I don't always know what they're using it for.
3: Hungry Jack's is what they call Burger King in Australia.
1: Which is what I ultimately figured out, but I wanted to see if anybody would be able to get there, because I didn't know that until I dug deep in this story.
3: But I will admit, I Googled it. I'm not just pulling that out of some knowledge.
2: But your whole sentence still doesn't make sense, even if you substitute Burger King of Australia, because they're ringing in on what?
1: Common surname was flagged as inappropriate, and the answer is...
3: Johnson.
1: No, the Chinese version of Johnson, though. Wang.
2: And excuse me again, Hungry Jack's, the Australian Burger King.
1: As I didn't know, I also thought it was the pancake people. So I initially thought the pancake people have refused people named Wang logging into their app. Oh. That's what I took it as.
3: Now, Hungry Jack is not Hungry Jack's.
2: It's confusing. Millie Bobby Brown, Bobby Brown, okay?
1: How dare you? That was my own problem, and I still claim I'm right. Millie Bobby Brown is Bobby Brown's daughter. I don't care how many times you say she isn't.
2: So, yeah, it's a little confusing for us. So people with that name can't log into their app?
1: That's what they couldn't establish an account because they flagged their last name as inappropriate. That's why the headline exists. It's completely irrelevant to most of us. No offense to you Wangs, but I just don't think, yeah, it's not even our country. So
2: I'm just calling BS on the whole thing.
3: Worldwide, it is the number one surname.
2: Right. So you would make your app work with that surname without thinking that people are trying to, what, be funny?
1: I guess so. But people in Australia, they have a good sense of humor, though. So they're always looking for a funny Wang. And they don't probably take it as a Chinese Wang, is my guess.
2: How do they say it with their accent? Can you do Wang in an Australian accent?
1: Woody, this is where you come in. I'm sorry. I spoke over you. What's that?
3: Wang.
1: Yeah, that sounds
3: good. G'day, Wang.
2: I'll buy it. I've never heard it before.
1: You're going to go with that?
2: I'm just curious.
3: Crikey, Wang.
1: That's not usually something you know to ask for from Woody, because you're usually making a mistake when you go down that path.
2: But sometimes it's so bad, it's funny.
1: Mm.
3: Not to be confused with Huang, right? H-U-A-N-G.
1: Okay.
3: Eighth most common surname. But I bet that Huang was okay, well, but I mean, Wang was not all right.
2: The pancake people are going to have to come out and distance themselves from this, as we've heard before.
3: The pancake people have already come out to say that they accept all Wangs.
1: All right. I think we've had enough of that, or maybe of everything. It's time for Woody.
2: I'd like to just go home.
1: Okay. Well, that's coming up.
3: Take all comers.
4: I didn't know you knew I owned the joint.
1: Okay, let's get this back around.
3: Did Ray Romano get here?
1: Woody doing terrible impressions as opposed to Australian Wang jokes.
2: Woody cracking himself up. It
4: sounds like Ray Romano's right here.
2: He is tickled to death by himself.
1: You said it. It's getting late. You want to go home? Woody's laughing at dumb stuff.
2: Have they fixed their app?
1: I don't care.
2: Okay. Well, somebody with that last name is hearing this, and you've saved one person.
1: I just feel like knowing that Hungry Jack's is not just pancakes was fun for me. That's something learned today. In addition to pear-shaped women are smarter, all of these things are going to go down in the annals of history and going to come in really handy one day.
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3: Well, it was a big day. I'd never heard the term hard fresca before, but it is a thing. They do make an alcoholic fresca now, which also led to a mildly fun discussion of hard Yoo-Hoo and hard Tang. Not sure that either of those are actual drinks, but they were pretty solid movies. So have fun when you rent those. Great Saturday Night Live sketch that mirrored Woody's life. We discovered that thanks to a listener today. Will Ferrell playing a doctor who had just removed a man's gallbladder and his genitals.
4: It was an accident.
3: It sounds funnier. Well, it sounds less funny than it actually was. Maybe that's the way to phrase it. It's up on our social media at Woody and Wilcox. Hey, today's free coffee day at Dunkin'. That was trending this morning, so.
4: Still number one.
3: If you're a rewards member, you can get free coffee today. We're always here to help. Not a commercial. Some interesting thoughts that we had to put an end to.
5: Night Diarrhea has to be one of the best band names I've ever heard in my life. Rock on.
3: Probably not the case, but it is apparently a side effect of certain drugs. 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
18: When it comes to the myriad reasons people don't get enough exercise, psychologist Diana Hill has heard them all. She's the author of a new book with a great title, I Know I Should Exercise, But. On a recent episode of my podcast, Chasing Life, Hill told me the number one reason people don't exercise is because they don't feel like they have enough time. She told us that she encourages people she works with to shift from an either-or mindset to a both-and mindset. Hill herself uses time at her son's baseball game to walk around the field cheering him on instead of sitting on the sidelines. She also recommends setting up your space at home, at work, in the car to facilitate movement. So every night before I go to bed, I lay out my workout clothes next to my bathroom sink so they are waiting there for me as a good reminder. I'm Dr. Sanjay Gupta, helping you live a better life.
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0: Foo Fighters, that's your favorite toy, the teaser track for their upcoming album, Creedence Clearwater Revival. 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
16: You know, I watched a video the other day about kids getting landlines at home. We haven't had a landline in my house in I can't even tell you how long. But seeing these parents about my age being teleported back to their own childhoods, a simpler time before screens, was really powerful. And as for the kids, they sat and had conversations with their grandparents without multitasking or being distracted by a screen. I thought this was a great way to have kids stay in touch with family members and friends without getting sucked into the smartphone era too young. Of course, you need other people close by to hop on board as well if this is something that's going to work. Perhaps most important, I realized, these relics can be a great conversation starter with your children. You can talk about what it really means to be connected in this day and age. Things have changed a lot. I'm Dr. Sanjay Gupta, helping you live a better life.

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And I can't tell the difference between ABC News, Hill Street Blues, and a preacher in the old time gospel hour, stealing money from the sick and the old.

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17: When it comes to the myriad reasons people don't get enough exercise, psychologist Diana Hill has heard them all. She's the author of a new book with a great title, I Know I Should Exercise, But. On a recent episode of my podcast, Chasing Life, Hill told me the number one reason people don't exercise is because they don't feel like they have enough time. She told us that she encourages people she works with to shift from an either-or mindset to a both-and mindset. Hill herself uses time at her son's baseball game to walk around the field cheering him on instead of sitting on the sidelines. She also recommends setting up your space at home, at work, in the car to facilitate movement. So every night before I go to bed, I lay out my workout clothes next to my bathroom sink so they are waiting there for me as a good reminder. I'm Dr. Sanjay Gupta, helping you live a better life.
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0: Rolling right along on a Tuesday to more of the best rock in North Mississippi. 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
10: So-called superagers, they are an enviable segment of the population. People who are older than 80, whose brains function like someone a fraction of their age. It's true, a lot of these people have genetics on their side, but more and more research is bearing out the idea that people who practice good brain health also slow their cognitive decline. Dr. Richard Isaacson, a pioneer in the Alzheimer's space, told us that, quote, his studies have found lifestyle changes including diet, exercise, reducing stress, and optimizing sleep, along with managing vascular risk factors with certain medications, can actually help grow brain areas and also reduce telltale signs of Alzheimer's, such as tau tangles and amyloid plaques. What else helps? Staying social, surrounding yourself with family and friends, and maybe even volunteering for a real sense of purpose. I'm Dr. Sanjay Gupta, helping you live a better life.

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0: For all of us hard at work out there, 99.9 The Fox, Blue Collar Man from Styx, just before Van Halen and their cover of Ice Cream Man. Coming up, more rock and roll, Tom Petty and the Heartbreakers, Metallica, and a request for Creed.
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15: Getting your heart broken can be really rough. It'll happen to most of us at some point in our lives. It's not just an emotional experience, it's a physical one too. Often described as getting the wind knocked out of you, a knot in your stomach, trouble sleeping. I recently spoke about this with Dr. Yoram Yovel, a psychiatrist and neuroscientist. He was on my podcast, Chasing Life. Now, he told me heartbreak doesn't have to last forever. And while your inclination might be to withdraw, isolate, and shut down, it's often the opposite of what supports healing. One of the things that helps us the most is reconnecting to other people you love. And the reverse is also true, he said. If someone you care about is struggling, don't give up on them. You hold the power to comfort loved ones that are in deep physical or emotional distress. I'm Dr. Sanjay Gupta, helping you live a better life.
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6: We are finally starting to learn more things we can do to keep our brains sharp as we age. A lot of people think crossword puzzles or Sudoku might do the trick, but the science doesn't really bear that out. What one recent study found, though, was that a certain type of brain training seems to have a significant impact on cognition as we get older. It wasn't memory or even problem-solving tasks that moved the needle. It was an interactive computerized game that tested the ability to recognize two separate images in faster and faster sequences. It's what we call a task of divided attention, in which you don't have a conscious strategy on how to improve. That's according to the study's lead author. You're just trying to do the best you can to figure out how to divide your attention. Now, the game in this study was called Double Decision, if you want to find it and try it out yourself. I'm Dr. Sanjay Gupta, helping you live a better life.
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11: A better life with Dr. Sanjay Gupta.
12: So-called superagers, they are an enviable segment of the population. People who are older than 80, whose brains function like someone a fraction of their age. It's true, a lot of these people have genetics on their side, but more and more research is bearing out the idea that people who practice good brain health also slow their cognitive decline. Dr. Richard Isaacson, a pioneer in the Alzheimer's space, told us that, quote, his studies have found lifestyle changes including diet, exercise, reducing stress and optimizing sleep, along with managing vascular risk factors with certain medications, can actually help grow brain areas and also reduce telltale signs of Alzheimer's, such as tau tangles and amyloid plaques. What else helps? Staying social, surrounding yourself with family and friends, and maybe even volunteering for a real sense of purpose. I'm Dr. Sanjay Gupta, helping you live a better life.
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0: The new one from Shinedown, Safe and Sound, 99.9 The Fox, coming in with that new rock. A couple other bands dropped some singles on us lately. We'll be spinning them throughout the afternoon and evening. Right now, getting ready for a killer classic throwback with the Rolling Stones, then checking out the latest rock from Los Angeles, California with Dirty Honey. 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
10: There's something I'd like to talk to you about today, something that's been circulating on the internet that's become a real problem. Deep fake videos of me endorsing products that I've never even heard of and I have no relationship with whatsoever. Let me tell you clearly, these videos are scams. They are designed to take your money. Now, a couple things you should keep in mind. If something sounds too good to be true, it probably is. When you look at these videos, if they don't seem natural, if there's something off about them, the audio or the video, it's probably AI generated. And if you come across something that does pique your interest, see if you can find evidence of it from other sources. I promise you this, if I discover something incredible that you need to know about, I'm going to talk about it somewhere that you can easily find, not on some shady social media site. I'm Dr. Sanjay Gupta, helping you live a better life.
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0: When you have a wreck, you should hire Mama Justice as your personal injury law firm. We're going to make sure that we represent you and that you get exactly what the law says that you can get, what you deserve.
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20: You and I have never met, but I'm willing to bet that there is something you would like to do, but you feel like you can't, that it's too hard, that you don't deserve it. A colleague of mine recently told me about this new book called Brave Shift, 30 Mindset Changes to Transform Your Life. It's written by a woman named Michelle Carrer. Carrer says the one thing most people forget when they set a goal is to attach a reason to it. Having that reason is big. Because when you don't want to do something that's necessary to reach your goal, you can go back to your reason to find the motivation you need. Try to frame your goal as something you want to achieve, as opposed to being a bad part of yourself that you want to change. That will make you more likely to succeed, as will asking for help. All of us need it, and it makes people feel good to help you achieve your goals. I'm Dr. Sanjay Gupta, helping you live a better life.
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0: If you missed your chance to go see Five Finger Death Punch live, don't you worry. 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
12: So-called superagers, they are an enviable segment of the population. People who are older than 80, whose brains function like someone a fraction of their age. It's true, a lot of these people have genetics on their side, but more and more research is bearing out the idea that people who practice good brain health also slow their cognitive decline. Dr. Richard Isaacson, a pioneer in the Alzheimer's space, told us that, quote, his studies have found lifestyle changes including diet, exercise, reducing stress and optimizing sleep, along with managing vascular risk factors with certain medications, can actually help grow brain areas and also reduce telltale signs of Alzheimer's, such as tau tangles and amyloid plaques. What else helps? Staying social, surrounding yourself with family and friends, and maybe even volunteering for a real sense of purpose. I'm Dr. Sanjay Gupta, helping you live a better life.
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0: Look, it's not a nightmare for me. I'm about to get out of here for the day. A little bit of nonstop Fox Rock first, Tesla, Kenny Wayne Shepherd. We'll even get Led Zeppelin and Green Day on for you. And then Stryker tags in. You guys be good or be quick. Have a great one. And I'll catch you back here tomorrow at 10 a.m.
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16: So-called superagers, they are an enviable segment of the population. People who are older than 80, whose brains function like someone a fraction of their age. It's true, a lot of these people have genetics on their side, but more and more research is bearing out the idea that people who practice good brain health also slow their cognitive decline. Dr. Richard Isaacson, a pioneer in the Alzheimer's space, told us that, quote, his studies have found lifestyle changes including diet, exercise, reducing stress and optimizing sleep, along with managing vascular risk factors with certain medications, can actually help grow brain areas and also reduce telltale signs of Alzheimer's, such as tau tangles and amyloid plaques. What else helps? Staying social, surrounding yourself with family and friends, and maybe even volunteering for a real sense of purpose. I'm Dr. Sanjay Gupta, helping you live a better life.
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0: 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These traumatic brain injuries, these spinal cord injuries, they don't just get better over time. Here at Mama Justice, we have a medical management team that we scour the records and we look for these types of injuries to make sure to get our clients to the proper treatment early on, as soon as possible, because that's when the most impact can be made and when you can get the most recovery for these types of injuries.
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Stryker rolling in for the afternoon. I know you're having a great one so far. Memorial Day weekend is upon us, and we're bringing you the Memorial Day 500, sponsored by Barnes Crossing Hyundai Tupelo. Hey, first, let's get into Cheap Trick and another shot to Freeload for Black Crowes. 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

Fighting.

0: 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Now the Crowes will be in Birmingham on Sunday, and they'll be hitting Alpharetta, Georgia on Saturday. But I know that you really want to see them in Brandon, and we've got your chance to win tickets for the Tuesday night show. 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
9: There's something I'd like to talk to you about today, something that's been circulating on the internet that's become a real problem. Deep fake videos of me endorsing products that I've never even heard of and I have no relationship with whatsoever. Let me tell you clearly, these videos are scams. They are designed to take your money. Now, a couple things you should keep in mind. If something sounds too good to be true, it probably is. When you look at these videos, if they don't seem natural, if there's something off about them, the audio or the video, it's probably AI generated. And if you come across something that does pique your interest, see if you can find evidence of it from other sources. I promise you this, if I discover something incredible that you need to know about, I'm going to talk about it somewhere that you can easily find, not on some shady social media site. I'm Dr. Sanjay Gupta, helping you live a better life.
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0: Here at Mama Justice, we specialize in neuropathic injuries. These traumatic brain injuries, these spinal cord injuries, they don't just get better over time. 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
9: You and I have never met, but I'm willing to bet that there is something you would like to do, but you feel like you can't, that it's too hard, that you don't deserve it. A colleague of mine recently told me about this new book called Brave Shift, 30 Mindset Changes to Transform Your Life. It's written by a woman named Michelle Carrer. Carrer says the one thing most people forget when they set a goal is to attach a reason to it. Having that reason is big, because when you don't want to do something that's necessary to reach your goal, you can go back to your reason to find the motivation you need. Try to frame your goal as something you want to achieve, as opposed to being a bad part of yourself that you want to change. That will make you more likely to succeed, as will asking for help. All of us need it, and it makes people feel good to help you achieve your goals. I'm Dr. Sanjay Gupta, helping you live a better life.
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0: Volbeat's back. New rock and demonic depression. 99.9 The Fox. I think we've all been there, especially in the summertime when it's 1,000 degrees, your AC goes out in your car. That's when you get the demonic depression going on. All right, the most nonstop rock continues. Big welcome to the Black Crowes. Tuesday is the day. They will be doing their thing live at Brandon Amphitheater, and you could be there with a guest. 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
13: You know, I watched a video the other day about kids getting landlines at home. We haven't had a landline in my house in I can't even tell you how long. But seeing these parents about my age being teleported back to their own childhoods, a simpler time before screens, was really powerful. And as for the kids, they sat and had conversations with their grandparents without multitasking or being distracted by a screen. I thought this was a great way to have kids stay in touch with family members and friends without getting sucked into the smartphone era too young. Of course, you need other people close by to hop on board as well if this is something that's going to work. Perhaps most important, I realized, these relics can be a great conversation starter with your children. You can talk about what it really means to be connected in this day and age. Things have changed a lot. I'm Dr. Sanjay Gupta, helping you live a better life.
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0: Definitely going to be some Metallica freeloaders at that show, and it will be the Sphere Las Vegas. Life burns faster. The residency, a great time out in the desert. I'm Stryker. Thanks for hanging this afternoon. The most nonstop rock continues. Also, the ride home and the work release program. Anything you want to hear, 662-328-0990. And speaking of freeloaders, we already said it once. Let's say it again. Congrats to John Sims. He's going to check out Foreigner and Lynyrd Skynyrd on the Double Trouble Double Vision Tour in the city of his choice. We'll check in with Foreigner next.
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14: You know, one of the weirder things I've seen on social media lately is parents feeding their babies butter, like whole sticks of butter. They swear that it helps them feel fuller after meals and get a good night's sleep, among other things. There's actually something to this. You know, butter is full of fat, which a rapidly growing infant needs, but eating butter all the time results in, quote, boxing out other important nutrients they need as well. Spokesperson for the Academy of Nutrition and Dietetics told us she recommends half a teaspoon to a teaspoon melted and then added to a puree. Or as they get older, you can drizzle oil or melted butter over cooked vegetables, she told us. We never say just give butter by itself, and it's not the only source of fat she would recommend. Avocados, hummus, fish, they are great sources of fat as well. And also, great foods to introduce. I'm Dr. Sanjay Gupta, helping you live a better life.
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You know, John Sims is going to see him live in the city of his choice with Lynyrd Skynyrd. 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

0: The late, great Tom Petty making the charts again, courtesy of Record Store Day. The vinyl live at Paradise Rock Club 1978 launched him into the number 13 position on vinyl albums list and number 19 on the top album sales ranking. You can't stop Tom Petty. Late, great Tom Petty, gone but not forgotten and still on the charts. All right, the most nonstop rock, Bad Company included. Black Keys and another shot to get in for the Black Crowes live Brandon Amphitheater on Tuesday. We want to get you qualified as we get ready for Memorial Day 500. So before we kick off the weekend, we're going to get you in for the Black Crowes. 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
12: Sometimes you can tell a lot about what someone wants to do offline by looking at what they do online. Let me tell you about Pinterest's first parenting trend report. Pinterest is a huge platform. 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The report found a shift from the iPad kid era to now, when parents are actually more interested in real-world adventures and hands-on activities. The Global Trends and Insights lead at Pinterest told us, families are thoughtfully designing childhoods rooted in creativity, intention, and meaningful experiences. One psychologist we spoke to said he sees this as a reflection of parents' desire to build core capacities in their children. Resilience, curiosity, self-regulation, empathy. These things don't grow automatically, but are built through lived experience. I'm Dr. Sanjay Gupta, helping you live a better life.
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2: I want to tell you a story about the house went blue. 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She said, that don't confront me, long as I get my money next Friday. 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

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Long as I get my money next Friday. 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

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He said, I don't know, man. 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I said, I know. Everybody funny.

0: Your home for the Woody and Wilcox Show, 99.9 The Fox. And tonight, every weeknight, also your home for Steve Gorman Rocks. Hang out with Steve and co-host April Rose weeknights, 7 to midnight here on The Fox. And we got you tonight. Killer classic rock and roll celebrity interviews and more tonight with Steve Gorman Rocks and co-host April Rose. Van Halen also wore Greta Van Fleet. That's cranking up next. And Greta Van Fleet looking at a brand new album. We're looking at a brand new National Text keyword and the final shot today to qualify you to see Five Finger Death Punch in the city of your choice.
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15: A better life with Dr. Sanjay Gupta.
16: So-called superagers, they are an enviable segment of the population. People who are older than 80, whose brains function like someone a fraction of their age. It's true, a lot of these people have genetics on their side, but more and more research is bearing out the idea that people who practice good brain health also slow their cognitive decline. Dr. Richard Isaacson, a pioneer in the Alzheimer's space, told us that, quote, his studies have found lifestyle changes including diet, exercise, reducing stress and optimizing sleep, along with managing vascular risk factors with certain medications, can actually help grow brain areas and also reduce telltale signs of Alzheimer's, such as tau tangles and amyloid plaques. What else helps? Staying social, surrounding yourself with family and friends, and maybe even volunteering for a real sense of purpose. I'm Dr. Sanjay Gupta, helping you live a better life.
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We're 99.9 The Fox. You're home for the Woody Wilcox Show. And another shot to get in for Five Finger Death Punch, the city of your choice. 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
12: You and I have never met, but I'm willing to bet that there is something you would like to do, but you feel like you can't. That it's too hard, that you don't deserve it. A colleague of mine recently told me about this new book called Brave Shift, 30 Mindset Changes to Transform Your Life. It's written by a woman named Michelle Carrer. Carrer says the one thing most people forget when they set a goal is to attach a reason to it. Having that reason is big, because when you don't want to do something that's necessary to reach your goal, you can go back to your reason to find the motivation you need. 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That will make you more likely to succeed, as will asking for help. All of us need it, and it makes people feel good to help you achieve your goals. I'm Dr. Sanjay Gupta, helping you live a better life.
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0: 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We're going to make sure that we represent you and that you get exactly what the law says that you can get, what you deserve.
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I'm Stryker, punching on out of here. Good beer and good night. Coming up next, it is Rolling Stones and Steve Gorman Rocks 7 to midnight with co-host April Rose. I'm outie. Later.

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13: A Better Life with Dr. Sanjay Gupta.
14: So-called superagers, they are an enviable segment of the population. People who are older than 80, whose brains function like someone a fraction of their age. It's true, a lot of these people have genetics on their side, but more and more research is bearing out the idea that people who practice good brain health also slow their cognitive decline. Dr. Richard Isaacson, a pioneer in the Alzheimer's space, told us that, quote, his studies have found lifestyle changes including diet, exercise, reducing stress and optimizing sleep, along with managing vascular risk factors with certain medications, can actually help grow brain areas and also reduce telltale signs of Alzheimer's, such as tau tangles and amyloid plaques. What else helps? Staying social, surrounding yourself with family and friends, and maybe even volunteering for a real sense of purpose. I'm Dr. Sanjay Gupta, helping you live a better life.
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